That's right. Time for Mandatory Metallica, brought to you by Gateway Community College. And, of course, your 5 o'clock hour is going to go commercial-free. We'll have U-Fest tickets going out here after a little while. But this is my favorite time of day because I get to handpick some Metallica tracks just for you. And, in fact, I do have three killer tracks for your drive home. Let's kick it off with something off of Hardwired to Self-Destruct. You know it. It's Mandatory Metallica, 98 KUPD.

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It's time to give away some tickets right now to the 8th caller at 602-585-9800. U-Fest is going to be coming through town with Godsmack. Also, the Stone Temple Pilots and Dorothy all happening at the Talking Stick Resort Amphitheater coming up in September. So if you would like to go to this show, give me a call right now. 8th caller, 602-585-9800. Good luck.

take my hand and come with me, because you look so fine that I really want to make you mine. I said you look so fine that I really want to make you mine. 4, 5, 6, come on and get your kicks. Now you don't need

0: Jet, 98KUPD, Collective Soul before that, and it is the Shan Man. Hopefully that drive home is going well for you and you're almost to the driveway or wherever you need to be. I want to congratulate, though, Foogie Ringlero. He picked up tickets to go to U-Fest with Godsmack, Stone Temple Pilots, and Dorothy. All happening at the Talking Stick Resort Amphitheater on Saturday, September 12th. So I'll have another pair of those tickets going out tomorrow right around the same time in the 5 o'clock hour. Of course, it is Friday, so it is your last chance to win U-Fest tickets from me. And, of course, tomorrow, Holmberg is going to have Motionless and White tickets to give away. I don't think he's been giving away all week, but they might have some tomorrow for Guadalupe Square, so you might want to tune in for that. And, of course, Yef, after 7 o'clock, we'll have tickets to go see 3 Days Grace. So, as you can see, we have a lot of things, a lot of shows happening here at the radio station. You'll definitely want to be staying tuned, all right? Coming back, I got music on the way from Beck, also a new one from Architects.
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11: 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Extreme heat warning, mostly clear this evening, overnight low 92. Tomorrow, sunny and hot, high 112. And that's Thursday's Valley weather.
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doesn't take it, Yef doesn't take anything, especially after 7 o'clock. 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He will have those 3 days grace tickets going out after a little while. 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
8: 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Extreme heat warning, mostly clear this evening. Overnight low 92. Tomorrow, sunny and hot, high 112. And that's Thursday's Valley weather.
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0: That is Bush, Naughty AKUPD, Come Down. Of course, Nirvana before that. Even at Jimmy Eat World and a new one from Ice Nine Kills. That one is called Twisting the Knife. And good evening, the Shanman with you. And of course, it's time for me to get on out of here. And Yef going to take you guys through the rest of your Thursday after 7 o'clock. He will have 3 days grace tickets for that show coming through town in November. Now, I know what you're saying. You're saying November, giving out tickets now. Why would I need that? Well, before you know it, whenever the show comes and that show is sold out, you will have wished that you won those tickets from Yef. So make sure you are staying tuned with him because he'll make it worth your while to listen. All right. And of course, one of his favorite bands coming up after the break, Stained. In fact, I think he's going, to that show coming up. The Beastie Boys, and how about Zeppelin?
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Thank you, Default. It's 98 KUPD. Yeah, hanging out with you on your Thursday. Thanks for hanging with me. When I Wake Up from the Pretty Reckless is a song about Taylor Momsen looking back on a period in her life where partying stopped being an escape and becomes a trap. Ain't that the truth? Preach it. It's 98.

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6: 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Extreme heat warning, mostly clear this evening, overnight low 92. Tomorrow, sunny and hot, high 112. And that's Thursday's Valley weather.
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Got Dinosaur Jr., Shinedown, Candlebox, a Las Vegas trip even.

0: Incubus, it's the Big Red Radio, 98KUPD. So on Saturday, Brett Vesely is going to be out and about at RSI to get your career situation in order. If you're thinking about making a switch, or maybe you're just one of those people who's up late because you haven't really gotten on track, maybe you just want to switch careers, you know, the refrigeration school is a good place to do it. And like I've mentioned before, you know, AI is eventually going to make us all take a hit in some sort of way, but not skilled labor, not the trades. In fact, they're going to boom. So if you've got a skilled trade, you're bound to be killing it within the next 10 years. There's massive growth in these things. So go see Brett. He'll tell you all about the refrigeration school and how you can change your life. He's going to be there from 10 to noon. The open house event's going to be from 9 a.m. to 1 p.m., so get there whenever you need. You can register to win $750 towards your education at RSI, so you're already getting a discount right off the bat. Plus, he's going to help you with a chance at tickets to U-Fest 2026 with Godsmack, Stone Temple Pilots, and Dorothy at Talking Stick Resort Amphitheater on September 12th with us, as well as Breaking Benjamin tickets, too. So that location is off of 44th Street and Washington. Do yourself the favor, if you're considering it all, just check it out. 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It is Yef hanging out with you. I've got your chance at 3 days grace tickets a little bit later in the evening, so stick with me. I've got U-Fest Psyching Rock from Stone Temple Pilots coming right up. 98kupd
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4: 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Think about it. It was wrecked." 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
10: 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Extreme heat warning, mostly clear this evening, overnight low 92. Tomorrow, sunny and hot, high 112. And that's Thursday's Valley weather.
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But Eva Underfire is going to be there just 12 days later with Five Finger Death Punch. 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

Oh, Faith No More right there. It's the Big Red Radio, 98 KUPD. I say I dish out some tickets. What do you say? Of course you accept. I've got 3 days grace tickets in my digital pocket ready to send to you. All you got to do is be caller number 7 and I'll give them to you. You want to go to 3 days grace with I Prevail and the Funeral Portrait at Talking Stick Resort Amphitheater on November 21st. 602-585-9800. Yeah, it's a little bit ways away, but can you imagine how nice it's going to be out? Come on. Perfect. Perfect. So let's get them going. Got some concerts I can rock from Five Finger Death Punch. This is Eye of the Storm. It's 98.

0: Oh, puddle of mud. It's 98KUPD. So, Jerkmate, and I'll briefly pause because I know that there's some poor dude in the vicinity of his lady. What's Jerkmate? Don't know, honey. Gotta be another one of them beef jerky companies. Damn it, you have stupid name. All jokes. Because I know ladies know what that is, too. They're just better at hiding their inner freak. I'm not worried about anyone getting into trouble here because, well, you know, Katie Hobbs made sure you got to upload your ID to this place to use it, so it's not worth it anyhow. You know. But this one's for the dudes. So they're solving a problem us guys have faced since the beginning of time, it looks like. They're coming out with shorts that inflate for when guys suddenly have a man moment. You know what I'm saying? Because it totally does happen. Still happens. You know, I don't even have to think about anything remotely sexual. Sometimes it's just like, hello, here I am. It's like, come on, man. What are we doing right now? We're at the DMV. There isn't a single sexy thing about this. But just looking at these things, it hides it, but as soon as more people are aware of these and they puff up, everyone's still going to know what's going on. Oh, yeah. You wearing those Jerkmate shorts, or are you just happy to see me? So, is this genius, or does it just make an awkward situation still awkward? Because they have the Jerkmate logo on them, so everyone's going to know you're a pervert, despite just trying to avoid a weird situation. What you think? Hit me, 602-585-9800, yef at 98kupd.com, or just slide in my DMs, yeffing around on Instagram. I've got Guns N' Roses and Weezer coming.
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I can think of a couple, Fred Durst. 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

0: Ooh, yeah, 311, John Holmberg. He loves that band. Absolutely loves it. You know, he's been given the bobs, you know, the corporate consultants, a lot of grief for some of the additions that they've recommended putting into our playlist lately. I can only imagine, like, all right, let's switch out. We'll put in Kashmir from Led Zeppelin, throw in some AWOL Nation, 21 Pilots. That'll piss them off. Are we going to replace 311 with those? No, we're going to keep that just for him. Hear what John has to say about the Bobs once again tomorrow morning. He's also going to be giving you your code word to put into your 98 KUPD app so you can win the very last four spot at the Heatstroke Open that's happening at August 29th at Arizona Biltmore. Going to be an awesome time. Nobody else but your foursome is going to get outfitted for the event by Bad Birdie and Branded Bills. And then also you're going to get hooked up with a backpack cooler with all kinds of stuff from Car Bliss handcrafted premium cocktails. So better get to tapping that 98KUPD app because this only has till the end of the month if you want to go golfing with everybody. Massive, massive day. It's a lot of fun if you haven't gotten down on it and you've thought about it, but you haven't pulled the trigger. Please pull the trigger. We haven't been able to do it for a while, and we're excited to do it again. Plus, John has Drew Dunn in studio tomorrow. Very, very funny comedian, so be sure to tune in for that. It is Yef taking off, but not before The Offspring and that new one from Black Label Society.
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2: 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I'll see you Saturday, July 25th at RSI.
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5: 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It's Brett Vesely from The Morning Sickness. 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

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To enter text message contests, listeners will be asked to use a text messaging enabled wireless device to text a specified keyword to a specified 5-digit number. A confirmation text validating the entry into the sweepstakes will follow. Each text message sent to or received by a service subscriber of any wireless carrier may incur standard text messaging charges. Unless otherwise indicated, there is a limit of one entry per contest per person and one winner per household. Webcasts are on a delayed basis, which may affect a webcast listener's ability to participate in any contest. Station will not accept collect calls. Station is not responsible for problems accessing the station website and social media pages, problems sending a text, telephone line unavailability, busy signals, operator interference, and technical or atmospheric conditions that disrupt the completion of an entry or phone call. The criteria and process for selecting winners, the number of winners, the specific prizes to be awarded, and the values of prizes will typically be stated on our website. This information may be periodically included in on-air promotions and on our respective social media pages. Unless otherwise stated, winners will be notified by email or phone. Odds of winning will be dependent upon the number of eligible entries received. The winner is responsible for all income taxes due as a result of accepting a prize, and IRS Form 1099 may be submitted to applicable taxing authorities. Unless otherwise stated, each winner must claim the prize in person. The prize must be claimed at the 98KUPD studios during normal business hours within 30 days from the day the prize is won. Failure to meet this deadline shall be deemed forfeiture of the right to claim the prize. Individuals must be 18 years or older at the time of entry and be legal residents of Arizona to be eligible to participate in 98KUPD contests unless otherwise specified. Winners may only win one prize within a 30-day period. Contest deadlines will be typically stated on the station website and may be periodically included in on-air promotions. By participating in any 98KUPD contest, you agree to fully release and identify Hubbard Radio Phoenix LLC, Hubbard Radio LLC, and any contest sponsors from all liability. 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
8: 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Extreme heat warning, sunny and 112 today, mostly clear this evening, overnight low 93, and that's Friday's Valley weather.
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9: 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Extreme heat warning, sunny and 112 today, mostly clear this evening, overnight low 93, and that's Friday's Valley weather.
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0: Friday. It is 5:45. The morning sickness. My name's John. There's Brady. There's Brett. There's Big Dick Toledo. Here we go on this glorious Friday morning. And I'm not even going to play around with this. We're here, Brady. It is a thing. Look at this shirt I have on. Look what I'm wearing.
1: See that?
0: I was just reading it. Vincent College, summer home of the Pittsburgh Steelers. Training camp has begun. The shirt is ancient and beautiful. And it's time for football camp. Time for speculations. It's time for goofing around and guessing your team's got hope. And well, not Cardinal fans, but everybody else pretty much can look around and go, maybe. Maybe. And I'm going to start the football season here on July 24, 2026 at 5:46 a.m. and make a proclamation that I don't think anybody's made yet. I'm going to say it. This might get me in a little heat. But that's what it is. That's my Stephen A. Smith in me.
2: Preposterous, absolutely outrageous allegations.
0: I think... Well, let me preface why before I say my thoughts. Cardinal fans, first off, if you guys show up for one day of training camp this year, what the f*** are you doing? You're giving the Bidwells more money to not do well with their team. So stop showing up to that. At the very least, I get going to NFL games. Stop showing up to camp. There are people evidently going to sit and watch that Jacoby Brissett-led mess camp. Don't do it. Again, I'll remind you of this. The NFL made $14.8 billion on TV revenue. Just announced that. $450 million per team. Jesus. That was the split. So before any money spent on the hot dogs, jerseys, hats, Cardinal paraphernalia, tickets, parking, any other dollar you've spent, they've already got $450 million from the TV. So they've covered their expenses.
1: That's a nice down payment on a home.
0: Yeah, that's 20% of a hell of a house. They have already covered every expense for the year from the TV revenue shared with the NFL. So everything you do, all the money that you would spend going to their training camp is just money in the Bidwell family pocket. All right? Just saying. This team is beyond gravy. It is absolutely
1: creme fraiche.
0: Here's the thing that is going to start happening in November with the Cardinals. Now that football's back, and Brett, you should be excited. This is a great your team is. This is a big deal for the Bears. Yeah. The Cardinal fans are being asked this lowest bar, absolute least common. I mean, this is an awful thing to make Cardinal fans have to defend. People like me who are not Cardinal fans and have worked for that organization and seen it from the inside just a little and known, wow, what a catastrophe, and taught me that my belief is that the only way to run a professional football team properly is it can't be a family business. It can't be the only thing that family does. All the other owners are, you know, the dude that just sold the Seahawks was Microsoft. Jerry Jones clearly has his oil thing. It's their hobby. The football team, their sports franchise, it's a goof. It's a hobby. Their billions came from...
1: I'm going to buy a team.
0: Yeah, I'm going to goof around because this isn't my business. The Bidwells my Steelers are the same, and it's starting to show a little bit like, uh-oh, that's not happening. The family's only job is football. So they don't want it. They won't take losses on their hobby. They won't goof around with it. They hoard it. They spend wrong. So I'm telling you right now, if you give any more money to this team, this year, don't buy a single jersey of any player all year long on this team. You're the only fan base that's being asked to defend from people like me who are going to say, you might win two games. If you win six, you're going to be boasting. That's the bar they've set for you.
3: What's the over-under on wins this year?
0: I think it's five.
3: There's
0: I don't
3: under.
0: See it. Yeah, they play the Jets once this year. That's the other franchise that you're
3: like. But that's still up in the air.
0: Yeah, right. And I can't pick. That's a pick 'em. So in come November, Cardinal fans will be like, see, everybody thought we'd only win one or two games. We've won five. That's not good. But that's what you're being asked as a fan. So stop spending money, at least on this stuff. Go to the games. I get that. But stop it. And don't buy a Jeremiah Love jersey. And don't go out and buy it. You can't love this team that much. You just can't. Second.
3: When you buy a jersey, do you get a big red nose and floppy shoes, too? Because that's what a clown outfit that you're going to be wearing. Unbelievable.
0: There are people in this city hanging their heads low who ran out and bought Sam Bradford jerseys. Kevin Cobb jerseys. Yeah.
1: That's Skelton.
0: Well, I don't think anybody bought a Skelton jersey. If you did, you were related. And that, I'll forgive that. It's easy to beat up the Cardinals. Here's what I'm going to say after that. I watched a press conference yesterday because the Cardinals are first in camp. Everybody's in camp today, but the Cardinals and Panthers got in a little early because they play an extra preseason game, which is good. An extra preseason game for the Hall of Fame, which is great. If you're going to buy a jersey, buy a Larry Fitzgerald. I was a Cubs fan for years. I relate to you more than you know. After years and years of struggle, you're like, I'm not buying anything but an Ernie Banks. Maybe. Maybe a Ryne Sandberg.
1: Yeah, Sandberg.
0: Sandberg's
1: yeah.
0: a good one. But I would only buy the legends. You was a Bears fan for years. It's Butkus. It's Peyton.
1: Yeah.
0: It maybe, Gale Sayers. Gale Sayers. Richard Dent. Mm-hmm. Singletary. You bought the classics because yep. Nobody's sticking around. Nobody's any good.
3: I had a Cutler jersey. I admit it.
0: It's a goof. Because you had hope for a second. Yeah. They fooled you. But there's nobody to even buy the jersey for Cardinal fans. So I'm trying to teach you guys, stop it. This is a family-run operation. Now, here's the thing that's going to get me in trouble. After watching yesterday's press conference with the Cardinals, their new coach, Mike LaFleur, was there. And I said, with a plate of chicken in front of me, that I had purchased from Safeway earlier that day, where it's just in the container, and I poured it on a chinette, and I put it in the microwave. It was the poorest I've ever looked in my life. I was nude on the couch for no reason. I had taken my pants off. It was very hot. And I said, in that position, watch the coach of the Cardinals. And I said, oh, my God. Michael Bidwell's gay. Your owner might be gay. Mike LaFleur is a carbon copy style-wise to Cliff Kingsbury. Very good looking. And I think in the interview process of hiring coaches, owner Michael Bidwell gets lost in the that's a good-looking man aspect of the interview. Mike LaFleur is a very handsome man, and he's got the hair, and he's slick.
3: It's like his brother.
0: His brother's that way, too.
3: Twinking around.
0: And I don't know that they're twinking around, but you're a Packer.
3: Well, I'm just saying.
0: It's time to stop hiring these great-looking dudes and get me a grizzled old football player. But I didn't realize they went through
4: a share of those.
0: No, they haven't. Look at this. Like, this is him before yesterday's makeover. You should see him. He went through the star wash. Mike LaFleur is...
3: He's still pretty put together.
0: Look at the one the far right. That's right next to the one you clicked on. Far right. Here. That's left.
3: Here.
0: Yeah. He doesn't know right and left. Look at that. He's a model. I know that makes me sound gay, too, but I didn't hire him. He's a good-looking dude. And didn't we learn our lesson with taking chances on coaches who've never been coaches who... In Scottsdale, look like this.
4: Oh,
0: remember Cliff's girlfriend?
3: Oh man, do I?
0: None of us.
4: Well, let's hope we get some more of that.
0: Well, yeah, but for Cardinal fans, they're like, that's great. We get pictures of a really hot Polish model.
4: Something.
0: Where are the wins? Where are the wins? Get me a John Madden looking gargoyle from out from under a bridge. You know, I think he's attractive.
4: Buddy Ryan and...
0: But he's attractive. That was his dad.
4: Yeah, his dad. Those were hot for his dad.
0: Yeah, his dad was... The last hire his dad kind of had was... He was involved on the whole Denny Green thing. Back when we'd hire... I mean, that was washed out dudes. He would hire... He was... His old man was addicted to names. He liked marquee names that had already passed their prime, but... If we get Emmett Smith on this team, those kind of things happen with Bill. Michael's a little bit gay. Which means Kevin Ray is getting the job. Now, he might be the head coach if he's not careful, because Kevin's a good-looking man. Anyway, it's a speculative thought. But quit hiring these hot pieces of ass.
3: Well, if the Cardinals gig doesn't work out, Mike's got a job. Knights of KDKB's open right now. We'll bring
0: this
3: him
0: dude,
3: right over.
0: You're going to get Mike LaFleur out here? Look, and muss him up a little. His hair was, like, perfect yesterday. He's in his tight shirt.
4: Michael's first hire?
0: Yeah.
4: Wiz.
0: Good-looking man. Yeah. He went, and Wiz was a good guy. You know, got him to the Super Bowl with a... Michael's first hire was after the Denny Green debacle. It was Ken Wisenhunt. Wiz is a hint, and at the time especially, Wiz was, comes out, they introduce Mike LaFleur. Think of the Cliff Kingsbury nightmare. It's like, the dude started, he couldn't coach, but he got more and more Scottsdale every year he was here. Then that, what's the one memory we have of the Cliff Kingsbury era outside of sucking? A, his girlfriend. B, that picture of him in that house with the back wall open into that beautiful backyard, and he's just sitting there in a pair of capri pants with a laptop. You're like, this is an ad for speakers. That's not a head coach. You can't put dudes that look like that in this city with all the ass that lives in Scottsdale. Scottsdale's undefeated. The NBA has a rule. Look at that. There's that picture of him. This dude is not in a I got to win now mode. His posture is very comfortable. He's sitting on his back. He's arched. He's relaxed. He's gone full desert resort. I want a guy who's uncomfortable in this. I want a guy who women look at and go, yuck! And he just stays in his cave and stares at football plays all day. That dude's got too many options. Look at his shoes. That took more time to find and shop for those shoes than it did to design the game plan for the Titans that week. The dude was thinking of other things.
4: Was that the draft day?
0: Yeah. Yeah. Michael Bidwell is a little gay. Stop hiring these handsome men and get me a gargoyle that Scottsdale spits on when he walks by. I want Shrek coaching this team if I'm a Cardinal fan. I don't need this.
4: You think the past couple of years he's thrown temper tantrums just saying, how can we get Sean McVay?
0: Well, he's definitely got to see Sean McVay twice a year and go, those bastards have the hottest coach in football. It's like, wait a minute, what did you say? We need a hotter coach.
4: He calls him three or four times a year. What's up, buddy?
0: Anybody on your staff that maybe you've... And Sean McVay looks good and is in Los Angeles and wins.
3: So you want like an Andy Reid type guy here.
0: I want dirty Andy Reid. I want Brady. I want a dude that looks like Brady, that if he walks through Scottsdale, everybody's like, he looks nice. Don't touch him, though. Like, no women are falling all over this guy. And then the offensive coordinator can be a dude that looks like me. That dude's only job is football. Nobody's talking to him. He's unlovable, they would say, looking at me. You're lovable. People look at me like, that guy will never find love. He's the, ugh. And, but all I do is just like, I'm a mad scientist with football plays. You want ugly dudes like Brady and I out there. You get Brett and his goddamn hair, and the next thing you know, it's like, what's Michael Bidwell seeing this? Oh, I get it.
3: Come on now.
0: He's Grinder. I get it. I'm saying it because I'm the only one with the courage to say it.
4: It is the exception in coaching. Because you think about how many, I mean, they're out there. Like, McVay is one.
0: Yeah.
4: But the winningest coaches.
0: Well, yeah, none of them are good looking. Yeah. None of them are like, man, that guy is. I mean, like, maybe tolerably pleasant. You know, Mike Tomlin was a good-looking man, but he wasn't something you'd look at and think, God damn, he should be a model. You didn't get taken aback by... You weren't intimidated by his looks.
3: Now you got Mike McCarthy, so, you know, I mean...
0: Exactly. And we're kind of excited about it. Old football
4: coach. There's potential.
0: You know that dude isn't out trolling. It's a waste of time. Mike LaFleur gets upset and bothered, and I don't know if he's single or married or whatever, but Temptation Island is right there in Scottsdale. And he's going to go to those places. Like, he's going to Nobu. He's heading over to Caesar's Republic and hanging out. He's going to go over to Uchi and all these places in Scottsdale. And North Scottsdale's even worse.
4: Is that him with Giada?
0: Exactly. And people are like, he doesn't have time to coach team. He's dating. I don't want a guy who can get a date. Here's a guy who can't date. Can't get it. He just stays in a house all day and all night. Mike McCarthy is a perfect example. That dude eats, sleeps, and dreams football.
3: This is from 25, but...
0: The eight sexiest NFL coaches will prowl the sidelines this season. They do stories about it.
4: When they shook hands with a ball of lightning.
0: Yeah. Oh, and this is the other thing. I didn't even think of this. The dude that coaches the Seahawks, handsome son of a bitch.
3: Yeah.
0: McVay, handsome son of a bitch. The dude that coaches the 49ers, there he is.
3: There's that twink.
0: Good-looking dude. The Cardinals... They're trying to keep up with the other coaches. And there's Cliff Kingsbury was number four. And he's posing for the picture like,
5: a pretty hot man.
3: Dan Campbell.
0: Well, look, you're starting to get down to like just
4: can't
0: dudes.
4: Go back to when they're
3: yeah,
4: playing.
3: But he's above right. McVay. I mean, come on.
0: This might be the gayest moment of the show's history. But, Canales over there in Carolina. I don't even know if he's still there. Maybe. I think so. And then Robert Saleh. He didn't work out either. And Mike McDaniel's not good looking.
3: No,
0: but
3: they got to throw a zinger in there.
0: But if that dude was in Scottsdale, he'd dress for Scottsdale. Yeah. He's not,
4: Miami?
0: Yeah.
4: If
0: you took Mike McCarthy out of the Steelers, right, and said, hey, Mike, let's go down to Uchi tonight in Scottsdale and get some sushi with some people and see what's going on. And he went with the most uncomfortable man in Scottsdale would be Mike McCarthy. You just look at you. I don't fit in down here. It's like, you don't. You should never come back. Go back
4: just
0: to your lab.
4: A sports bar.
0: Yeah. Get back in my lab. I better go back to the office. That's, the dude knows that society only wants him with a clipboard in his hand coaching a game. If he's outside, they're Shrek's loose. Good-looking coaches in Scottsdale, you've already got 60% of their attention. That's it. I want a dude who is a machine of football. Cliff Kingsbury came here, and they do. They're like, I just love football. I love this. I love that. And then Scottsdale grabs him. NBA has a rule that teams traveling to Phoenix can't do an overnight. It can't because it affects things. Miami's the other one. Miami, for some reason, and people don't know how powerful Scottsdale is. Miami's the other one. If you have you get into Miami early, the NBA curfew on that, it's a betting line. Like they know, oh, they had an overnight in Phoenix. They went to Scottsdale. The over-under is, or the spread is going to get covered. They're going to lose.
4: And they've been saying that for years. I wonder about how that works for, like, hockey and...
0: Don't know. Hockey's so far away. It was in Glendale. Oh, you know, Vegas is another one, but I don't know how it's working with the Golden Knights.
4: When baseball rolls around.
3: You get screwed because you got three-game series then.
4: Yeah.
0: Raiders, well, Dale Hellestray said that when SMU, when he played there, they'd had a game against UNLV. And Hellestray told me a story about how...
4: They went out.
0: Yeah. Oh, no, yeah, but it used to be a rule that you had to fly back within 24 hours of arriving. And so they kind of tweaked the schedule so they could leave same day, play the game on the same day they flew, so they could stay all night. Otherwise, it had to leave after the game. So they showed up 2 hours before the game. They got off the plane and went to the thing and played because UNLV was a walkover, evidently, for SMU at the time. And then everybody got to stay in Vegas for a day. And he said if it was the day before, none of us would have been able to play the game. It was genius. And that's what they got to do. They got to fly these teams in at like 10 o'clock at night on Saturday.
4: Get in, play a game, turn around.
0: Otherwise, all the food and temptations, and just you're staying in the hotel. And even the hotels that you stay at in Vegas, Scottsdale's the same way. Look at the Suns. Every person they've brought in to be like a badass. Eventually, Dylan Brooks is going to be the softest player in basketball. But the good news is he looks a little like a gargoyle. So he's not necessarily going to kill it in Scottsdale because he's a gargoyle man. He's not great looking. I'm surprised Devin Booker, and he has had, like, we're not getting 100% of Devin Booker's skills. He's throwing 26 a night, but there's something missing from his leadership and intensity, at least from the outside in. And I think some of that is Scottsdale. And that dude trolls L.A. too. He was banging Kendall Jenner. You don't need that.
4: Hollywood.
0: You don't need that. When you're a middle team and your star is banging Kendall Jenner, your championship, you got lucky to get there. That's it. Caddy, by the way. Didn't we do that one yesterday?
4: Yeah.
0: That's yesterday. Sorry. Oh, I'll do this. Stroke is the 6 a.m. word. 6 a.m. word today is stroke.
3: Speaking of Scottsdale.
0: Yeah. So I'm going to go out on a limb here and say, Cardinal fans, I'm not saying he's ever acted on it. There's some gay tendencies there in the Bidwell hires. That's all I'm saying. I think there's a little grinder action going on in his brain. I think he fights it like a Catholic priest. Oh, he's better at it than a Catholic priest. Those guys are all gay, and they don't fight it most of the time, but they have it inside them. Dude's too good looking.
4: Maybe going after both, female and male, you know, trying to expand the football audience, Cardinal fan base.
0: It doesn't work when you don't win. If women aren't that dumb.
5: This is terrible. This product.
0: Well, some of all right, Brady, you can go on that. I'm not going to say it that way. I think even if it's handsome and that bad, they'll be like,
5: he's awful.
0: It's like a great looking guy with diarrhea. It's like,
5: I like him, but there's this thing.
0: Hey, baby, how are you? Woo. Sorry about that. I shit my pants pretty much every hour on the hour.
5: Oh, what a shame.
3: On the tens.
0: Hey, I'm Mike LaFleur. Like,
5: you're the most handsome man ever.
0: But that is the exact same noise that your body makes when you say, I'm the head coach of the Cardinals. It's the same sound to people's ears. You might as well just open your mouth and go, and just have that curry diarrhea shoot out of your body.
5: Oh, I didn't know that.
0: Yeah, I'm actually for a living.
5: Oh, that's just okay. Thank you for sharing. Let's get out of here. His job is diarrhea.
0: So, just saying, I was looking last night, Cliff Kingsbury, that was a failure, big time, and he got kind of known for being handsome more than he was head coach. And then women would, like, he'd get his press conference.
6: I just wanted everybody to know how amazing the game was.
5: Oh.
0: And dudes are like, this jackass not only is going to ruin my team, he might bang my wife. It's, you know, remember, women are watching Heated Rivalry. It's all about the looks. It's not about the substance. And I'll try to convince you it's good, but there's just a lot of ass playing. I'm pretty sure we got a little Heated Rivalry attempt there from Bidwell to the coaching staff.
4: The other thing that might not help the matter is Kyler Murray.
0: What do you mean?
4: He just starts. Just has
0: if he lights it up in Minnesota, yeah. It'd be like, well, even if that's beyond my comparison.
4: It's just
0: like,
4: a little. It's just a little spice.
0: That's just them sucking for a long time. But you get a guy like Mike McCarthy in here, and he'd start going, "Nope, you're not." He's football 24 hours a day. You got to get an uglier coach in here. This dude, Scottsdale and good looking is a bad mix. I mean, Chicago. Your coach is decent looking, Ben Johnson, but walking around with those linebacker broads that are he's not tempted by anything. No. He's just going to coach football. It's cold. Everybody's wearing bundles of clothes. I need a dude who might have a stroke because it's 115 degrees outside. I can't be outside. I got to be inside working on football all the time.
4: You put Cliff in D.C., get things done.
0: Well, Cliff in D.C., things got quiet. And he went to D.C. and he's like, man, this guy's a great coach. Like, did you see what he did? We don't know what happened out there. Must be the Cardinals organization. It's Scottsdale. It's not, you can't have a dude that looks like that. Suddenly people want to hire Cliff Kingsbury as a head coach again. But he did lose the thing in D.C. Fought with they didn't get along. But still, yeah, it's a good point. He went over there and next thing you know, Cliff Kingsbury is in the NFC Championship game. You're like, what happened? Like a year ago, this guy didn't know what footballs were.
6: I kind of lost my way with all the puss I was nailing, so I didn't know what a football was for about 2.5 years. And now that I'm back in D.C. and it's cold and everybody wears bundles, I remembered.
4: Listen, dude,
3: there's people calling for Dale Hellestray to be the head coach.
0: Dale Hellestray might be the greatest head coach of all time. You're going to win 10 Super Bowls. We just need ugly people that look like they play. You know when Dale walks in a room and nobody's like, I've been in public with Dale in restaurants. And I've heard the tables around me go, who's that? Because he's just shaped like somebody that did something more. You know he never had a regular job. He walks like he just came out of the trees. It's like, that guy clearly played football. Who is that? Do you know who that is? I've heard the other time. I laugh hysterically because I want to turn and go, he was a long snapper. Calm down.
3: Put away the torches and pitchforks. But, he's normal.
0: He's clearly all football all the time and never, ever gets the attention of the Scottsdale crowd. Period, end of story. Dale can go to Scottsdale all day. Getting laid ain't happening.
3: What are you talking about? He's the best-looking guy in this room when he's here. Remember?
0: Right, and that's what he has to
3: ask him. He'll tell you that.
0: Brett, as an ugly man, I can tell you this. Not you, me. You say things like that so you don't hang yourself. Like, I say it, I have to remind myself on a regular basis. Sigh, you're not that bad. But deep down, I know the truth. I know what's going on here. So, in an effort not to kill my unlovable self, I have to remind myself sometimes, like, maybe I could, maybe somebody, Dale knows. Deep down, he knows. So, he comes on here. I mean, he's 10 times worse than me. And I'm bad. Like, he makes a guy like me go, ha! When I see him. Like, people don't do that. I don't have that reaction. I just, He knows. So he has to come on the air and act. And because it's a deflection. It's comic deflection of how hideous we all know he is. So he's like, if I walked in a room, all the bronze would look. And he's convinced himself that when he walks in a room and all the heads turn to scream, he's not the Beatles on Ed Sullivan. He's scaring
3: it's
0: people.
3: It's fear. They're looking for the exits.
0: Grab your things, honey. I don't know what that is.
4: Did it again. Cleared the room.
0: This guy says, no one's addressing the fact John said he was nude on the couch eating chicken.
4: Yeah.
0: No, that's fine. It was hot. It was so hot. And I think while I was in the nap mode, I just, somewhere in the middle of that, I dropped trowel. And when I got up off the couch to go pee, I'm like, my pants are off. And I started laughing. What am I going to do? I went back to the couch and put a blanket underneath me and around me. And it was like a cape. And I heated up some chicken, and I watched the Cardinals at training camp for a second. And then that handsome bastard came. I wasn't aroused. I could show you pictures. Said, I mean, the guy's sitting there eating chicken. Talking about great looking dudes. Sounds like he belongs on KDKB in the morning. Sup, Scottsdale? It's a little known fact, but Michael Bidwell's butler told me that Bidwell takes it in the caboose. His name is Benson Dubois, signed Benson's friend. Well, that is a wild stretch to inject Benson into the mix. John, you might have gay envy. It sounds like he's jealous that Bidwell did not pick him. Nothing about it. I'm not getting picked if it's the handsomest guy. In fact, you would be thrilled. Like, oh, good, the Cardinals hired a guy that has no chance with women. It's disgusting. That's basically what you want as a head coach. I would be a pretty good coach. Scottsdale, don't worry about me.
3: Kerry just emailed, says, I just looked up a picture of Dale. I thought he was a black guy the whole time.
0: He did? Apparently. Wow, I don't hear that. A country music and... No, there's nothing Shibuzi. About it. Yeah, he's definitely Shibuzi light. Anyway, just saying. It dawned on me yesterday that there's a bigger reason the Cardinals are going to... Because once this dude hits like 0-7... And the pressure to play Carson Beck hits him. He realizes, I can't do anything with this team. I'm going to go. And like Brady goes, I'm hitting the tap dragon. Gilbert is the safest place in the world to drink. You're actually drinking to get drunk. Getting laid in Gilbert. He's going to go to Scottsdale.
4: Year after game three.
0: Where did he? Oh, and here's the other thing. You got this Adonis coaching. And where's your new training camp going to be? Scottsdale in the 101? What were you thinking? When that's done, he's going to be in his third year. He's going to know his way around here.
4: What
0: after
4: a gig.
0: After
4: what a
0: work,
4: gig.
0: He's going to be over there at North and Kierland. He's going. It's going
4: no,
0: to be a constant.
4: There's
0: going
4: to be a club built into the facility.
0: Well, yeah.
4: You don't have to go anywhere.
0: Well, it's going to be like you know, there's going to be broads hanging around outside because he'll be established.
5: That new coach is gorgeous.
0: How does it say where he bought a house? Because he might have had Kingsbury's house. And if he's got that glorious F-pad.
4: Don't buy.
3: Well, Bidwell tried to put it down in the Roosevelt District, but there was no land available, so he had to move it up to Scottsdale.
0: Need. We need a fat, slovenly homosexual. Like Mike McCarthy. I just saw it. I know. It's a weird thing for me to have noticed, but I'll say it. Nobody else in sport. 98.7, that Gambit Ding Dong, he's not going to go on this. This is a real take. My sources tell me that Bidwell likes hot young men. I'm like, right there. Dude associates with too many hot young dudes. Might as well have a collar on. Might as well every once in a while get shuttled off to Ireland for a talk. Just throwing it out there.
3: They haven't showed his house yet.
4: Lease. Lease.
0: Yeah, I didn't get a house. So, yeah, don't buy. I didn't get a house yet. I got myself a apartment downtown at the 44 Monroe. I'm going to bang everybody. Yeah, you should require two things. You get a head coach of the Cardinals, but you have to live in Cardinals coach house. And the Cardinals, like the way they do in college, they'll get the coach. You buy a house in Maryvale, and it's a nice house, but it's still in Maryvale. So if he leaves, he either gets shot, stabbed, or screamed at by a lady holding two babies that may or may not be hers. And he won't even walk over to he got to walk by 10 liquor stores and 5 smoke shops just to get to the Circle K. He's not getting, he'll just stuck in his house. Like, I can't get out of here.
4: Woody Hayes was 10 minutes away.
0: Yeah, you keep him close. You don't put him in you don't even tell, like, yeah, if I catch, put it in the contract, if I catch you in Scottsdale, if you even go to dinner in Scottsdale with us, there's a $20,000 fine. You lose a game check. Why? Just trust me, you're too good looking to be there. You can't do, no, no.
4: He had a 2-man blocking sled in his backyard.
0: Woody did?
4: Yeah.
0: Yeah, because he was all...
4: He'd bring some linemen over there and like, look, we're going to do some extra work.
0: Google Woody Hayes. There was nothing about him where women were like, oh, he was horrifying too. He hit everybody. He was a swinger. Not like that. He swung on folks. He punched people.
4: There was discipline.
0: you got out of line with Woody Hayes, ugly ass. And you paid for it physically. Women knew that. I don't know what Woody's wife looked
4: Bobby
0: like.
4: Bobby Knight scared the crap out of you.
0: Look at the wives of the best coaches of all time. You seen John Madden's wife? Jesus Christ. The best coaches of all time do not have the hot wives.
3: Well, you know, we were talking about Dale earlier. Two emails right in a row. Holy crap, I too thought Dale was a black guy over
0: no
3: the year.
0: No kidding.
3: And then...
0: That's certainly a surprise.
3: Definitely always thought Dale was a big, chubby, bald, black guy for about a year now until I just looked him up. Man, that's scary. That's from Leo.
0: That's odd. Well, he's not.
3: The Cardinals should have hired Dale. They could have paid him in Baby Ruth's.
0: Baby Ruth's. Now we got. See, you want sloth up there.
3: Baby Ruth's.
0: It's real. It's real. I'm telling you right now, I'm onto something here. Sources tell me, my handy-dandy notebook, that Michael Bidwell gets a little bit erect, and that's what the gauge he uses to hire a coach is. When he interviewed the other coaches, he didn't get half-hard. When he interviewed Mike LaFleur, his penis tingled, and he said, this is my guy, like a dowling rod.
4: There's Woody and Anne Hayes.
0: And Anne Hayes probably, like, in that picture, she looks like she's 90. She's probably 47. She'd lived a life. She had a lot of gray hairs because every night was screaming.
4: Great candy at Halloween.
0: Oh, you went to the Hayes house? Yeah. Oh, you guys were such whores.
4: It's in our neighborhood.
0: Come on. You didn't need to bother Woody Hayes. If you knew where he lived, you leave that coach's house alone. That's just, you're just, now you're just one of those weirdos that buys
4: Great
0: a
4: block.
0: Star.
4: Yeah, Cardiff Road.
0: You buy a star
4: Score.
0: Map.
4: Score.
3: They have a full-size candy bars?
4: Yeah.
0: That's okay, where he learned it. He wants to be the Woody Hayes of his neighborhood. He wants to gray his wife's hair, too. That's my beautiful little angel. Oh, Jesus Christ. What is that, your grandmother? No. That's my wife. She's 38 years old. Jesus, she's been through the ringer. Yep, she's married to Woody Hayes. Football, football, football beating football. That's our lives.
3: John, they hire LaFleur when Derek Zellner's available. Look, what the hell is the problem with this organization?
0: Derek Zellner's a little bit handsome, but he didn't make the Bidwell pee-pee tingle. Mm. Mike LaFleur, he represents the Bidwell pee-pee tingle. And look at him. The Bidwell pee-pee tingle happened, and what was his next move? We're going to let Jacoby Brissett start, and then, I don't know, Gardner Minshew. And they tell Jacoby Brissett he's got the job, and then get a backup that they pay $10 million more a year to? They're not paying attention to football. He's got the pee-pee tingle. He's distracted.
4: Michael's chap, what'd you do? Draft a sloth?
0: Yeah, what do we... I'm not so sure. What do you think, Mike?
7: You're in charge of everything. I'm just going to coach him.
0: God, you're... Okay. Sorry I bothered you. Kind of convinced of it at this point. Not saying he's acting on it. Not saying he's actually gay. Saying he's distracted by a handsome man. And maybe it's not gay. Maybe it's he just thinks some of that will rub off on him. Because nobody thinks in this city that Michael Bidwell's cool. And that's more... Michael wants that more than any... He wants more than a Super Bowl to be the city's coolest guy. When he walks into a restaurant, even Cardinal fans are like, ugh. Like, nobody thinks, oh, there's, like, Jerry Jones, even in Dallas to this day, and they kind of hate him now, walks into the room, people get excited. He's a star. He's cool. He is.
4: That's the man.
0: He's Dallas. Any owner of any NFL franchise walks into a room, and they own it. Even your crazy Virginia McCaskey for a while, who they hated. She walked in, and that was lure. That was Bears. It came with it. This Cardinals team's been around since the 20s and 30s, for God's sakes. They're in a city, and nobody cares when they show up. If he comes into the Chipotle, people going, there's Michael Bidwell. And it kills him. It kills him that he's... Again, that night I saw him at the Rah Rah Room while his team was still playing in an overtime game. It was, and he's walking around, and nobody cared. Ishbia walks in that room, and people go, whoa, there's Matt Ishbia. Whoa. Like, he might... There still might be a thing. He's cool. Matt Ishbia came into town immediately, was the coolest owner in town. Immediately. Michael Bidwell's dying to be cool, so he hires dudes that he's like, maybe this guy, if I hang out with him, will get me that cred down in Scottsdale where people are like, oh, there's Michael Bidwell and Mike LaFleur. Mike LaFleur and Michael Bidwell walk in right now. Michael is cool repellent. It is more important to him to be loved by the city, which we don't. The city doesn't like him. And not even just as an owner. Just, you know, he doesn't matter. He's irrelevant, and that crushes his ego. Crushes him. Remember when Bruce Arians was the coach here? They were pretty good.
4: He got it done.
0: Good. He's getting things done because Bruce was a human tomato whose heart might explode because all he thought about was football and beating people up. That was it. He didn't want to go to Scottsdale and get laid. But he didn't bring any cool to Michael Bidwell. Standing next to Bruce Arians, you're just some guy next to a football coach. Now, and Cliff Kingsbury, that's Bidwell's dream. We're pretty cool. We're going to go out and be the cool

0: Jacoby Brissett start unless they had four injuries.
1: Think about that crew when the Kime was here.
0: All they did was party.
1: Yeah.
0: Drinking and dicking around.
2: Yeah. The owner of the Cardinals.
0: Yeah, drinking around. And he kissed Michael's ass like, you're the best, man.
1: He hung out.
0: We go to Scottsdale. Let's go get drunk. He's like, shouldn't we concentrate on football? Have you seen our coach? We're getting laid. And we're going to do it even if the woman doesn't want to, especially in Mexico when that started to happen. And that dried up quickly when they threw that offensive coach under the bus because he was bald and Kime was acting a fool there. This organization has got a problem with its cool factor, and it starts at the top. I've blown the lid off of it. ESPN's probably going to call me later. This is brilliant. You've come up with the reason the Cardinals stink. The dude wants to be cool more than he wants to win football games.
1: You got two people that could call you from ESPN.
0: Yeah, there's only a couple employees, McAfee and Stephen A. Smith.
3: You're contentious. You're unbelievable. You believe that Michael Bidwell is a homosexual and he gets pee pee tingles, and that is why he hires who he hires.
0: When you say it out loud, though, Stephen, doesn't it start to make sense?
3: Remarkable. Yes, that's exactly right. Before, I just thought he didn't know the X's and the O's. But evidently, the pee pee tingle is a disaster for Cardinal fans.
1: Sophie Cunningham.
0: What?
1: He says Cunningham.
0: Oh, well, that has nothing to do with what we're talking about. Stop it. Don't distract yourself. Okay, we all love her.
2: Maybe the Cardinals need me to bring back Kime, because at least they were fun. Yeah. We had something to talk about then. The bus rolling through and everything else. I mean.
4: I'm back, bitches! There's a new head coach of the Cardinals. He's a good-looking man. Get on the party bus and let's head over to Hoochie. I know you got football planning to do, but you get off at 5.
2: You're the worst friend ever.
4: You're done at 5. Come on. You can call it. You can call it early. It's hot out. Let's go get a couple of pops. Hold on. I got to pull over and take all the peptides.
1: I saw him being interviewed the other not too long ago.
0: Yeah. They're trying to take that guy seriously. Is it
1: double sleeves?
0: Oh, he's covered.
1: He got some ink.
0: Yes.
4: Yeah, bitches love it. Steve Kahn's party bus. I don't even know if I have a job. I just show up here and again. Still getting paid by Mike, I think.
1: Watches the Expendables every night.
4: Oh, it's the best movie of all time. If you don't count Expendables 2.
0: Yeah, Kime was at least fun.
2: That's what I'm saying.
4: What happened to the game? Did you not go?
2: Did we win?
0: It's the third quarter.
4: I forgot. I'm over in North Scottsdale. I'm just plowing for ass.
0: It's a thing. I'm just saying. Think about it. He wants to be cool. And hanging out with good-looking, you know, dudes that turn heads. Suddenly you're getting attention that you don't get when you're just by yourself. And I know he's married and all that, but he still wants he wants men to look at him and go, that guy. He wants to be the guy everybody says. Women want to bang him, men want to shake his hand. He's not that guy, and he's dying to be that guy. He's dying to be. That's more important to him than anything else. So, Cardinal fans, welcome to the season, because it starts officially today. I know you've been in camp for a couple of days. There's no reason for Cardinal fans to get excited. You will be bragging if you have more than 5 wins. And all that does is move you down the draft board. Somebody says, well, if they do terrible, they'll get the number one. They're always in the top 5 picking. It doesn't matter. They don't know what they're doing. And it starts with that PP Tingle dude. And that's what I'm going to call him now. PP Tingle Bidwell. He'll probably sue me. But in 2026, saying somebody's gay isn't a bad thing. I've been saying I'm gay for years. Why is that an insult?
2: Yeah. Gay on gay
0: crime.
2: I'm
0: not saying he's actively gay. He's like me. He recognizes a good-looking man, and he gets distracted by it a little bit. This dude not in Scottsdale, I got a chance. You cannot have handsome head coaches. Look at what the Suns hired. That dude looks like he should be in the next Netflix special of serial killers. Jordan Ott, his focus is laser and a little scary. At first, you look at him and go, hey, he's a good-looking guy. And then he looks at you and like, Jesus Christ, he's got Jeffrey Dahmer eyes, which was my favorite Kim Carnes song. He's got Jeffrey Dahmer's eyes. We all know what that looks like when evil looks you in the eye.

0: eye.
1: He'll kill you.
0: Yeah, he's like, yikes. He's staring right at us. Jordanat is crazy. And all he does is think about basketball. He's like little man Tate in there. Anyway, welcome to football season. Bears.
2: Yeah.
0: In this room.
2: Excited.
0: We got Seahawks and Bears.
2: Yeah.
0: And those are two real contenders. My Steelers will be good enough. They're not gonna. I don't think they're gonna. They'd surprise you if they got anything. Bengals are gay. Gayer than Bidwell's pee-pee tingle.
2: Oh, that's pretty gay.
0: Yeah, it's really gay. If you're a real fan for the Bengals, you'd have stuff in your house all over one room, and you know you're not going to do that. That room would be so gay. Jungle plants. Orange and black stripes. Kitty noises.
1: Give me some great ideas.
0: Yeah, I know, and you would not do it because you know better. What's this huge jungle-themed homosexual room? What did you, big fan of that ride at Disneyland?
1: That's a Bengals gay the man cave.
0: Oh, right.
2: Can you imagine? You'd think Ronnie hates the beer cans.
0: Oh,
2: if he made a Bengals room.
0: He'd be allowed to have. You want your beer cans back in the house? 100%, all of them? Start painting that room Bengals stuff.
1: Oh, my God, what are you doing? Bengals man cave.
0: Here's your beer cans, all of them. Cover this up. We can't let people see this. I don't want people to think my husband is a homosexual who's clearly into interracial stuff. I mean, this is a jungle. You've got the fever.
1: Welcome to the jungle. Yeah, we got fun and games.
0: Yeah, you do. Gayest sports bar in the world. Jaguars and Bengals stuff. God hates Jags. You put that and you start painting leopard stuff, and wow. Imagine a Jags sports bar. Make Title IX look like the straightest bar in the world. Welcome to Jags. Yeah, you missed by a letter. Hilarious. The Raiders sports bars, even as bad as they are, you walk in, you're like, this is cool. Nice job. I hate your team. Cowboys, they've got a lot of cool stuff.
1: We should have had a roof on it.
0: Huh?
1: Raiders, just won't even be a full complex.
0: What, for the
1: yeah.
0: Why?
1: It'll be like a Mexican four-wall.
0: Oh, a prison cell. Wow, that's actually a pretty keen idea there if you got a Raiders sports bar. I don't know why it wouldn't have a roof, but I like building the prison cell out of it. That'd be cool. And then call it that. The cell. And you paint it like you're in a prison, and it's Raiders. That's a cool idea. If you're a Raiders fan, start Brady's crazy cell bar. I like that.
2: In Maryville.
0: Yeah, and if you're a Bengals fan, go buy your plants. That's all they think. They have plants as around the stadium.
1: Tigers out front of the entrance.
0: You're Siegfried and Roy is basically all. Just build their set again. And then sometimes
1: because we got the one on the white tigers,
0: the albino outfits that you guys wear. Hilarious.
1: We have Montecore.
0: Oh, gayest sports bar in the world, Bengals themed. and then Joe Burrow pictures every night. Who's that gay guy? Is that our quarterback? I'm like, this is the gayest sports bar.
1: He's got cool tips though.
0: And tonight's special. The Kitty Roar. You can get it for $5.95. You get this big orange and black drink with fruit hanging on the top of it.
1: Drag brunch would be killing it.
0: Yeah. Bengals fans all drink those weird beers with, like, fruit in them. Hilarious. But good luck. Sports starts today. We have that baseball season. It's going to go on for a while. We're in the basketball is coming up. By the way, WNBA All-Star Game's this weekend. I don't know because
2: it is.
0: Yeah, it's in Chicago.
1: You showed me a picture of the party.
0: Yeah. My buddy was on Michigan Avenue yesterday. He lives in Chicago, and he took a picture of the big party they're having downtown and there was nobody there. And I'm like, is it hot? And it was beautiful outside.
1: Well, but he prefaced it. I had no idea this was going
0: on. He lives there. He's a huge sports fan. He goes, I didn't even know this was happening this weekend. He came down to Michigan Avenue and roads were closed. And people were like, what's this? Oh, it's the AT&T WNBA fan experience. He goes, Jesus Christ. And he got into a building and took a picture from about 15 stories up. Hilarious. There's no one there. No one.
1: I had a 25 count when I...
0: Did you count the people?
1: Yeah.
0: It's sad that you can. It's like going to a Corey Feldman show. I counted 109. It's pretty awesome. Anyway, football's back. That's all we need to care about, everybody. Football! Oh, this right here.
1: Oh,
0: if that doesn't give you the Bidwell pee-pee tingle, nothing will. Mike LaFleur is banned from Scottsdale. If you see him there and you're a Cardinal fan, put a bag over his head and grab him and kidnap him, throw him in a van and drive him back to Glendale where he belongs. Get your ass out of Scottsdale. What are you doing? I learned it when
3: got
0: I was
3: some good plastic surgeons in here. Rearrange his face.
0: I was 17 or 18 years old. Yeah.
3: Make him ugly.
0: Yeah. If you're going to Scottsdale, carve him up. Get rid of that beautiful haircut, too. I learned this in 1990 or 91, whenever it was that we decided to toughen up the Suns by trading for Xavier McDaniel. And the dude showed up, and I knew we were in trouble because they had a Sports Illustrated article about how awesome this trade was. And it said, the X-Man cometh. Phoenix makes a move and sheds the soft image. The first picture of him, look it up. I'll never forget it. I'm like, uh-oh. And this was before I knew. I was too young to know Scottsdale's power. The first picture of him is he's poolside at the Phoenician and just a pair of shorts, like going, yeah. And I'm like, oh, he's already soft. He got resorted. He's up there in Seattle freezing his ass off in the rain every day. And now he's like, this is great. He's going to a place at the time called the Trocadero, which was like cocaine and whores. Oh. That was it. Immediately starts showing up to basketball games, wobbly leg. Look, what happened to the X-Man? He's not tough. And he's hugging people, helping dudes up. I'm like, what happened to him? Scottsdale happened to him.
3: I love it here.
0: He had all that cortisol and serotonin, whatever it releases whenever you're, you know, shooting man juice all over the place. I'm tired. I'm happy. I can't stop. You know, a man needs to have, like, relations. Otherwise, he gets tense and sick. He comes out here in the first week. He's like, I feel great about me. I'm relaxed. I don't have any tension. I don't want to fight. That's sex. That's the cortisol. It changes. That's why after fights with your wife, you have sex. It releases all the anger. You're like, oh, we're good again. It's the makeup sex is a thing. Your body says, let's just get rid of the tension. It's a thing. And if you don't, and you stay mad. You start making hires like Mike LaFleur. Your pee-pee tingles. Anyway. The WNBA Skills Challenge is tonight, and I think it's parking cars and dishwashing. I'm not real sure what they do. Wow. That Caitlin Clark can not only shoot from behind the arc, she can parallel park.
3: The floor sweep.
0: 10 out of 10. 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A good one. We'll scream it together. 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
9: 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Extreme heat warning, sunny and 112 today, mostly clear this evening, overnight low 93, and that's Friday's Valley weather.
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0: right, here we go. 6:55 here. I'm getting good at that. Timing those pretty
1: good. No kidding.
0: Took me 6 months. I'm knocking it out with these little things. I have fun with that. Thanks, Thomas James Band, for sort of, kind of, I suppose. Yeah, this story from yesterday. By the way, I'll get that in a second. The emails are rolling in about my insurance situation. No update. Once State Farm got my car out of the tow yard that stole my car with the permission of State Farm. Oh, talking to Shane Orlando yesterday. This was a great moment because Shane was on the phone. Like, he's so frustrated with insurance companies. It's all of them steering away from shops and fooling us and whatever. He's on a crusade, and I'm like right there with him. And he goes, "Now you know what I've always been talking about, John." Like, yeah, completely. So we're chatting away yesterday, and I was telling him about the phone call I had with the last State Farm rep. Now, they had spent a whole 14 days saying they didn't know where my car was. They didn't understand what was going on. They had all these things, and then at the end of the call, after admitting all that and saying they had nothing to do with this or trying to, you know, exonerate themselves from having to been in this, they're blaming the other. She goes, "Our goal is to get your car over to the shop." And she goes, "And I've seen the pictures, so it's just got like a bad flat tire in the back." And I'm like, "Oh, no. It got hit directly on the back tire and pushed the whole axle over. I wouldn't be surprised if the frame's bent." I'm like, "Well, that's why it was undrivable." She goes, "Oh, okay. The picture doesn't show that." I'm like, "Right, it does. I mean, to Ford's credit, the thing held up beautifully. There's damage, but as hard as I got hit and where I got hit, you'd think there'd be massive damage. The tire blew up." So I told her that, and Shane said, "I thought they didn't know where the car was." I'm like, "Right." He goes, "How does she see pictures?" I'm like, "Oh, they were assessing it the whole time on their lot because they didn't want to take it to Orlando." I'm like, "You're right. That was a tell that slid right by me. She admitted it right there." And I was so lost in like fighting for my $1 billion payday. And like, I was making a lot of cogent points, but she, you know, "You're not going to hit them all." He's like, "There's a tell. How did she ever see pictures of it? They didn't know where it was." I'm like, "Mother, you're right." So they walked into a few corners. Again, the phrase that pays, and I had a lawyer tell me this, keep saying the words bad faith to insurance companies, because that's what they were acting in. And that evidently is a legal term that actually does kind of scare insurance companies, because that sparks class action lawsuits. If you've ever had an email from your insurance company, no matter who that insurance company is, that says, "We'd prefer if you used our shop. The other one's probably going to charge you more," or said something like, "Okay, you can take it to Orlando, but I'll just let you know that because they're not a preferred shop, it might cost a little more. Our guys can..." That's called steering, and it's incredibly illegal. If you've got an email that says that, send it to Shane. Send it. And it doesn't have to be just the bad, like, my thing. This guy even said, "I called my insurance agent at Progressive today and canceled everything. The agent asked if I had another insurance, and I said no. And she said, 'Why are you doing this?' It's my exact quote is, 'Have you ever listened to KUPD? I had Progressive for my project car that doesn't have a steering wheel, and your rant made me realize I'm wasting money. Thanks, Jew.'" Well, that was unnecessary, Seth, but all right, you're welcome. But yeah, I'm an influencer, Bert.
2: Look at you.
0: An influencer. So yeah, I mean, there's, and I got a couple of them. One of our regular listeners, David, who emails all the time, horrible things mostly. He said that he tried to get his car after an accident to Orlando, and his insurance company's like, that's not even a body shop. They just do paint, stuff like that. It's like, oh. He's like, "And we can't go there because it's not on the preferred list." When they say our preferred list includes, and we're happy to tell you about these, I would suggest you go anywhere but where an insurance company tells you to go. Like, even if they are steering, you go, "Oh, okay, this is more proof I need to take it to a place I trust." And you can trust Shane. Trust me.
3: I went to Shane last time, but I remember right after the accident, when I got rear-ended by a person who wasn't insured.
0: Right.
3: They asked me to take pictures of it and send them to them, and I did.
0: To the insurance company.
3: Yeah. And they basically do a visual.
0: Yeah, assessment. An assessment visually. Well, they were way off on mine.
3: And then they, you know, a week later, mailed the check out. And that check, they're like, "This is what we believe that will..."
0: Yeah. You don't cash it, because you don't have to take that check.
3: "Nope, don't touch that." He goes, "Because wait until we get it in here.
0: Yeah.
3: Anyway, it was $10,000.
0: It's all crazy.
1: Only 10 G's, huh?
0: Yeah, it's all a crazy setup. It's mob style behavior. No offense, Brett. Mob style behavior of extortion and coercion. And they're all bad. But again, I'm a drop of water in the ocean. I know what's going to happen. They took my car out of that lot. All my leverage is gone now. They're actually proud of themselves. They're like, we got it over where you told us, and now the work's getting over. It was the only thing they were supposed to do, and there was a 14-day gap when they were up to whatever when they stole my car and hid it from me for 14 days. So, yeah, I'm waiting. Brett asked me, like, what's the update? I'm waiting. And then they lost my key. Like, they've never known where my key was, and it's still not there. So they're like, we'll get you a new fob. I'm like, yeah, but what about the one that's out there? I got to change the whole thing in the car, right? Because otherwise, this dude, he's been going through my personal information in the glove box. He's had access to my address and my home. He knows where this car is. He could send somebody over to steal it in a heartbeat with the key. Wouldn't even have, like, a beep. And they did that. Oh, it's crazy. It's a lot of fun. Influencer, Bert. That's me. Make people cancel their insurance wisely.
3: You start doing TikToks.
0: I should start doing little TikToks. And, like, maybe lip sync some Celine Dion in there, too. That's what makes you huge in this nation. And just, basically, influencer. Listen to another one. It says, John, last night I was talking with my BF about government hoaxes. The moon landing.
1: BF.
0: Okay. Oh, no, my boyfriend. I'll clear
1: okay,
0: up
1: all right.
0: Not the BF.
1: Wait, which boyfriend?
0: Oh, not the KDKB BF.
1: Okay, all right.
0: The moon landing, and thank Brady's God he doesn't think that's real. Chernobyl. I don't know the Chernobyl one. That seems pretty real. 9/11, insurance, things like that. I waited a few minutes and decided I'm going to drop your Helen Keller lore on him. You know that's fake. I told him how you're convinced that she was a lie, and he started laughing so hard he'd never heard anyone question her existence. And thankfully, he saw something Helen Keller couldn't do, allegedly, that she is fake. We talked him into it. So I'm out here educating people on the Holmberg truth. Thanks to the team for making my mornings bearable and giving me pillow talk ideas. Well, if Helen Keller is your pillow talk, you guys are creeps. But you're 100% right. I'm starting to turn into him, and it's starting to make sense.
1: See, pillow talk, the BF to I'm telling yeah. you. See, well, I was onto something there.
0: Starting to make sense of who I've become, Brett.
2: Where are the men in this country? Where are the men in this world? What the hell have we become?
4: I'll eat your ass.
0: I am the new Alex Jones, except for these aren't conspiracies. These are facts. Helen Keller may have been born, but she didn't do any they say she did. Not even one thing. Magnum cum laude from Harvard. She couldn't talk till she was 6. She was a Pulitzer Prize winner at 12. How did she know where the paper ended to write a book? When did she know there were typos? She didn't write a book.
5: She wrote 5.
0: You're killing me.
3: I want to see the original draft.
0: Yeah. Oh, yeah, I do too, because it's just scrawls, like her coloring. Helen Keller didn't do ever. She was a pawn used by society to make your deadbeat hillbilly kids think, if she can do it, so can you. She was, and they sold her, and then that crazy witch doctor that hung around her whole life just manipulated the situation and got rich off of it. That's all. You write a book and say that the tard you're hanging out with constantly did this and it's flowery and beautiful. It's like, you know what she was? I don't even know. I didn't even look into it. Ann Sullivan was probably a failed artist or writer that couldn't get anybody's attention. So she glommed onto this toad human and said, Helen wrote this. Oh my God. Yeah. And I was with her. I watched it. Like, oh, Jesus, this is beautiful. And suddenly her works became different because it was by a blind and deaf person. A sighted person with good hearing, her books mean nothing. Like, oh, this is just an average book. But when you think about Helen Keller writing it, all of a sudden, Ann Sullivan's little greedy hands are rubbing together going, oh, if I say Helen wrote this.
3: And then go around and talk about.
0: And then tore her around.
3: How the process happened.
0: All you had to do was tame it. All she needed to do is learn to tame Helen Keller's outbursts. And she could stand on stage just like Dr. Frankenstein did. Or the Beast! It would just stand there and be good. And like, wow, she's so tame. Like she used to be a wild woman and I tamed her. And then you just punch her in the hand a few times. We're talking! And everybody would be like, oh. She wrote a book. What? Oh. She didn't write a book. Oh, all the way around. So I'm glad, Jenna, that you've talked your boyfriend into there being no Helen Keller. The truth to Helen Keller is absolute asinine. I used to say that in junior high, and I remember there was a teacher there, Mrs. Wilkinson.
4: Remember her?
0: You remember Mrs. Wilkinson?
4: Her social studies.
0: She was offended that I said Helen Keller couldn't have possibly been a thing.
5: Oh, it's the most inspirational story in the history of man.
0: All right. No, it's not. It's the biggest lie ever. Helen Keller being what they say she is like saying that Peter Dinklage was a center for the Lakers for a little while. Like 30 years from now, like, what? And they just dummy up a few photos and you're like, wow, it happened. And like, people buy it. No way. The Lakers had a center who was 3'3" for a little while. He could dunk. And that never happened. No one ever saw it. They're all dead. Please.
3: 76-inch vertical leap.
0: Yeah. Please. The guy's just bouncing off the earth like it's a trampoline. Never happened. Helen Keller, you spread the word. People are like, that's a conspiracy theory. Are you really? Do you have an argument against it? I mean, history states that she... Think about that. That thing that could only say, whoa, and then would lose its mind, running all over the backyard just trying to get water out of a well when it was 6, wrote a Pulitzer Prize-winning book when it was 11.
3: I think the other thing is the creating a language that no one ever used after that.
0: It's done. It's done.
3: Which was amazing. And what you were so effective.
0: Teaching her to communicate, and you had to make it up on the fly. And you had it not only made up, but made up so good she had full comprehension of language by the time she was 11, enough to write a book on her own. She couldn't say anything more than Wawa when she was 5 or 6. Her parents were at their wits' end with this lunatic rogue wolf girl running around their house for 6 years. They hired somebody and said, just tame it. That's all we're asking. Not only did she tame it, she turned it into goddamn Jackie Collins. It started writing books.
3: Taylor Sheridan.
0: next thing you know, she's writing Dutton Ranch like and Landman. Like, what happened? I don't know. I tamed it and the motherfucking write everything. It just doesn't hold water. We got an emergency on this one. Guy says, hey, fellas, my wife and I have been married for 22 years. This weekend is our anniversary, and we buy each other a gift for under $100. We gave each other our gifts yesterday. I gave hers. I'm not going to say what it was because it was personal. Then she handed me an envelope with nothing inside the envelope except the receipt from our first date. And I stared about it for a little bit thinking, is this nostalgic? Or I guess, I don't know. She smiled and said, oh, good. You remembered. I have absolutely no idea what she's talking about. Do I tell her this? What do I do? Ooh. Oh, man. So she gives you the receipt to the first date.
3: To see if you recall
0: it. And you made a face like, oh, yeah, this is nice. Oh, you remembered. Like he's supposed to do something with that. That ain't worth $100.
4: A cheap broad.
0: Yeah.
4: What the hell?
0: Bitch gave you
4: what
0: a bill.
4: Yeah.
3: So was it that receipt to show that she... bought then, or she kept his
4: she probably
3: receipt
4: kept
3: or whatever.
0: Well, yeah.
4: Holy I'd say God. It wasn't him. I've never been to that place.
0: What's this? It's the receipt from our first date. Are you kidding me? Our first date was Applebee's.
5: No, it wasn't.
0: Gaslight that. Start making
4: well.
0: Stuff. Yeah,
4: fun with it.
0: Make that up. I think that's fantastic. So, hold on. I gotta send a picture back to somebody who just Jonathan Kite and Steve Tingle in Chicago were together and they just sent me a picture. That's hilarious. So yeah, I don't know what to tell you on this one. I think you do have to say, I'm not sure what I'm supposed to do with this receipt. Start off, you know what you could do is just tell her, like, this means more to me than any $100 you could have ever given me, is that you saved the receipt of our first date. I mean, this, I almost want to cry.
3: But that's the gift.
0: But I no, don't do that.
3: No, I'm saying.
0: But then you say after that, I don't know what you want me to do with this. I'm so emotional about it that I really don't know what angle to take here. I'm kind of lost. I just want to hold you and watch her lose her.
4: Swear.
0: Oh no, lose. Then she'll reveal what you're supposed to remember. She'll tell you the story.
4: Yeah. Who cares?
0: What are you supposed to do?
4: I got the receipt to that present I bought you over there. I'm going to be returning the son of a bitch because you're so cheap.
0: Right. And in your scenario, she'll fight back by going,
4: there's
0: your mouth so full of D.
4: That.
3: You do your ways, fairy yeah. boy.
0: What the f*** is this garbage? This should be a drawing of my D in your hand.
4: Right.
0: Where's my old fashioned? Or her twinking around
6: receipt.
0: With that.
6: A receipt? What are we doing? Taxes?
3: What are we doing? Emotional taxes? A receipt? What are you writing me off? Where's my $100? I'll take cash. What's this horse you're handing me?
5: You don't remember?
3: Yeah, I remember meeting you, dummy. You're still here.
0: You're welcome.
3: Nothing means anything to you. No, one thing means something to me. And because you're talking, I know you're not doing it. I want to hear two things coming out of your mouth. F me and that's it. Those are the only things.
5: Is that all I am to you?
3: Yup. You think I want to have conversations with you about Stacy and Tanya? No. I don't know who those people are.
5: Oh, you're mad I'm at Mike's wedding.
3: I don't know who Mike is. Thanks for the receipt. Emotions. I'll frame it. This was great.
0: That's Brett's answer. Mine
6: right.
0: is. Mine is. Fool her into telling you what she means. Brett's like, rape her, I guess. I don't know what the hell you're
4: Brett's
0: talking
4: like,
0: about.
4: Who cares?
0: Throw it away.
3: What could she mean with that?
0: I don't know. I don't know their history, but I know.
4: How long they've been together?
3: I mean,
4: it say?
3: Feels like it almost feels like a test.
0: No, it's a beautiful moment. If you gave, if yeah. you look,
3: to reflect
0: if you
3: on
0: gave
3: the
0: Mathia the receipt from the first time you went out with her, you'd melt her knees like candle wax.
6: She'd call me gay.
0: Well, it's kind of she would not
6: yeah,
0: call
6: she
0: you
6: would.
0: Gay.
6: I didn't have this.
3: You hand her the envelope.
6: Why do you
3: and,
6: still
3: like,
6: have this?
3: You There's... put it over there. And go. This is 22 years ago. Yeah. I groomed myself before. The, here's the hand.
0: You don't do that. They'd like that.
6: Remember when
3: you?
0: Yeah, that would be it.
6: Remember the first time you shaved my back? I saved the hair.
3: How dare you take that away from me?
0: No, every woman would lose their mind if you brought, like, here's the cork from our first bottle of wine. It could be from 3 days ago, but if it's the cork from the, I saved it, and I wanted to wait till our 15th anniversary to remind you that. That's a beautiful moment yeah. to a chick. To a dude, it's just getting away with not buying anything. You're recycling.
6: That's cheap.
0: It's kind of cheap, but they love that. So she's giving you that receipt to say, this is it, this is it.
3: I've always kept this.
0: Yeah, I've always kept this.
3: Why on year 22, though? Interesting.
0: Well, I don't know.
4: I don't have receipts from last week, let alone years ago.
0: Who because you're not sensitive. That? You're so filled
4: no,
0: with false
4: I'm
0: testosterone.
4: Straight. No, because I'm straight.
3: Whoa, what happened
0: whoa,
3: to you?
0: Whoa. In an envelope, I appreciate that. The look of you handing me
4: yeah,
0: an envelope
4: the tribute's great,
0: made
4: but
0: me feel good.
3: Light.
0: I opened it up. There's nothing in here.
5: It's an envelope with our receipt of our very first date.
0: And? Did we? Where's the condom?
5: We didn't have sex the first night.
0: I know. You're lucky to be here. I had to hold out a day. Yeah, that would be what a man would give. Here's the rubber for the first time. I've saved it. It's still got some juice in it.
4: Spermicide.
0: Yeah, still it's still wet, and I've kept it waxy. I put it in a humidor.
5: You saved the rubber from our first
0: I did. And in a man's mind, we're thinking, God, this is beautiful. And she's just like,
5: this is the grossest human being I've ever met.
3: What's jerk mate?
0: Yeah, she hands you a receipt. And it's like, now you got to try to figure out the puzzle. Just frame it. I think that's what Kyle agrees with Kyle Pierce. Just frame it. Just go, this is gorgeous. And then have it professionally framed.
4: She should have had it framed.
0: I agree. That would have been the $100 present.
4: Yeah, well, then there you go.
0: And that's actually kind of a nice. I think that's neat.
3: That's cool, but where's it, you know, if you're putting, you know, you both put a dollar amount on there.
0: Right, but still, come on. They're emotional. They don't do dollar amounts like we do.
4: Okay.
0: That's how we show love. Spending money, letting them have things, living a life with an open checkbook, never question. That's how our love is like, this is what I do. This is how I love you. Like, look, you've got a blank check life.
5: Here's a receipt.
0: I'm like, I don't know what the hell she's thinking. I got to pretend I know. Round is the 7 o'clock word. Round. But yeah, eventually they're just, you know, they're getting their facials, their pedicures and all that stuff. And they don't even think about like who's footing the bill for that all the time. That's just their lifestyle that they've created.
4: Yeah, facial.
0: Yeah. And facials yeah. when Brett does it. That's your present.
6: Welcome.
0: You saved thousands of dollars at the Monte Lucia. And I gave you a facial at home. It's good for your skin. I read about it on the interwebs.
6: Nobody knows what the hell they're thinking.
0: If Mathia gave you a receipt and you responded with that, what the is this?
6: It wouldn't go over well.
4: No. That would be like you saying if I gave her a receipt She'd be like, what are you, gay or something? Why do you have
3: me? Would it work the other way around?
4: Yes, she would.
0: Mathiah would.
4: You don't know her that well.
0: I know her well enough to know that she would be at least nostalgic. What was your first date?
4: I don't remember.
0: That's awesome.
4: I don't know. She was
0: there. I met her at a bar. I remember that.
4: But it wasn't a date. Like, was it the first time you ever went out with just her?
0: Oh, it was a... I think it was...
4: I bet she knows.
0: No, I can't think of the name. I can tell you right where it is.
4: In a second. You son of a bitch. It was blah, blah, blah,
0: blah,
4: blah.
0: No, no, no. I remember. I could drive you right there. It's not there anymore.
4: All right.
0: What was that?
4: Tutasanti. I know where your first date was.
0: What was that bar that was over by the old radio station? The outside one.
4: Teakwood?
0: The Mexican joint behind... like Elliot and Priest.
3: Sandbar?
0: No.
3: Or...
4: Not the Bahama Breeze.
0: No.
4: That wouldn't go in there. What?
0: There
4: was
0: you
4: it
0: go.
4: At Dos Gringos?
0: Yeah.
4: You took her to Dos Gringos in Guadalupe?
0: No, it was in Tempe.
4: No, it wasn't.
0: And that was the reason was because, like, nobody knew anybody there. That place was always dead, so it's like, I'm not going to run into anybody.
4: Wait a minute.
0: She said the same thing, too.
4: What were you trying to hide her from?
0: No, she was trying to hide out from everybody because she worked in the bar business so much. She's like, I don't want to run into any of these idiots that I know. So like,
4: and be seen with you.
0: Right.
4: So the whole point was you two hiding in the corner in a Tempe Dos Gringos closed. No kidding.
0: Nope.
4: That was your first date.
0: The first official date we went on.
4: Yeah. And you didn't go to dinner after you ate at Dos Gringos?
0: I think we just met for drinks, so it was after dinner.
4: All right. Nothing happening after? Did you close that night?
0: Nice.
4: You don't remember.
0: No, she got drunk. She drunk.
4: But she doesn't know about it. You Cosby'd that.
3: Here's the receipt.
4: $8.73. It was ladies' night. You drank free.
0: Why is it all wrinkled? Because of the puke that's all over it.
4: There is truth, though. Somebody said, you ever found a receipt you forgot from years ago? They fade so fast. You'd have had to kept that thing so carefully for it to stay in good condition because 22 years have passed. That's
3: a long time.
4: But that means it's something to her. Like, it means something to her. Like, she kept that in her... like in a book pressed between pages. Like, that means something to her. And there's something tied to that when she said, oh, good, you remember. Because he didn't, like, I don't know. What am I supposed to do with this? Or just assume maybe it was as clear as it seems that you remember that was our first date. Oh, received from our first date.
3: What would have happened if he did not remember?
4: Like, what's this for?
3: Yeah.
4: Yeah, I mean, you probably, like, it's got a date on it. The year, 22 years ago, was, Jesus, that was 2004. I don't know. Just tell us, like, it's a receipt for our first date, and it means so much to me that you kept this. I can't believe you did this. And just play, Brett can call you gay all day.
0: That
4: just
0: is gay.
4: Play that. It is a little gay, but
0: I think Justin did that for Hannah.
4: Look, you're kind of having to be gay. You're talking to a broad.
0: I think Justin did that for Hannah.
4: Yeah, write her name in the shower fog and put a heart around it or something. And then draw a dick, because you can't help yourself.
7: It's going right into the hot.
4: I don't know. So you think anybody has a restaurant receipt for Porkopolis and then the emergency room CAT scan results from the first day?
8: I remember that. That was my first trip to the emergency room after our first date at Porkopolis.
4: I remember you got that cryptosporidium or whatever. You were pooping all over the place for a week. I remember it well. Anyway, sorry about that, dude. I don't know. I guess.
3: Cyclospora.
4: Yeah, I don't know what you can. You're going to have to say something. But I say, Brett says, just tell her it's a cheap gift.
0: I would.
4: Gaslight her and pretend like there's more to it that you know that you're not. You be vague about why you think it's special. And Brady
3: just
4: says, take her back.
3: It's already done. You can't go back.
4: What?
3: Afterwards. You already got the gift.
4: No, I know, but she's doing something that he's supposed to remember, and their anniversary's this week, and they gave each other the gifts early, so I think he feels like, oh, no, I got a responsibility this weekend based on this clue, and if I scum it up, the whole weekend's shot. You know that. Nobody's that comfortable with going, oh, I screwed it up. And it's like,
8: you didn't remember.
4: Now you're screwed. Because if he doesn't do the thing she thinks he's remembering, it's going to be a sexless anniversary. The ass is out of play, and you only get three of those a year. Birthday, Christmas, anniversary. That's why the Jews have it figured out. Hanukkah's 8 nights. They get 11.
7: Anyway.
3: Dreidel.
7: It's a tough one. Good luck to you, buddy. Keep us up to date. But I don't know. I don't know. Maybe it's as simple as saying it's our first date. Just take her back there. You know what would be nice? I don't know where the first date was. If it's in town here, you drive her to that, wherever Malarkey's used to be. What is it, 16th Street? Yeah. Island. You go over where you had your first date, and you have and you take her into the casual pint and have the dude behind the bar hand her a rose.
9: Oh, my God!
7: She'll lose her mind. Next thing you

0: truck ran through the house. It was a terrible accident. Yeah. Said, did he say the gift had to be under $100? Apparently, she put the decimal point after the one because she had to buy the envelope. What a cheap broad. It sounds like she's bitter for having to pay the bill on the first date. That's why she saved the receipt. She wants a refund.
1: Oh, hey, that's just give her what the give her. That's good thinking. And Jeremy, that's actually really smart. Just hand her the amount.
0: Say thanks for dinner. Or
2: that's
0: half.
2: What's confusing me that he has to react to something like I'm missing something there. That's her gift, right? Is the receipt?
0: I don't know. That's what he's like. Is this the gift, or are we doing something that I have to remember to make the gift matter? It's a night. Look, for me. I think it's a nice, nostalgic gift. I think, oh, that's really cool. I'm glad you had that. It's not a gift. They get away with murder with it.
1: They always do, though. I mean, like... Yeah.
0: Women get away with murder with emotional presence. It's sabotage of your feelings. Like, look. And if you act like, oh, this is a cruddy gift. It's like, that meant something to me. I'm like, oh, no, I've done it. But it means something to me if you threw $100 behind it.
1: Yeah, no kidding. Cheap broad.
0: This cheap broad wants to give receipts as gifts. Emotional gifts are free. Where's my $100? To quote Brett, bye. Don't kill her. Really? Relationship advice? The guy was eating chicken naked on the couch alone? Yes. And? You've never eaten chicken on a couch naked? I didn't know I was naked. I did after I stood up. I'm like, whoops, my pants were off. I must have gotten hot. It was hot yesterday. I was on the couch. Sometimes the couch
1: so hot. I'm taking my pants off.
0: Yeah, I did. You dropped trow. I got probably started beating off my sleep and didn't even know I was doing it. I wasn't tugging. I had a moment. I had to take a little nap about 3, and I woke up about 4:30, and I'm like, I'm hungry. I hadn't eaten all day. I had some chicken.
1: I
0: got up and I was dangling. I'm like, oh, I took my shorts off and all. So I don't remember doing it. I'm just being honest. It was no big deal. I sleep naked, by the way. Always have. So that was no different. I was just doing it on a couch for a minute. I don't like having stuff on. My ass is spotless, so I don't have to worry about, like, blowing chunks on somebody. Come on. I'm clean. Couch is clean. Had I given a tug or something, I'd have gotten up right after, cleaned up. And then put some pants on, go back to sleep. It's hot out. I don't like sleeping in pants. You sleep in pants? Drawers on?
1: I got drawers on.
0: I hate it. Brady, do you have that Nightmare Before Christmas outfit? It's the cap and the robe.
1: Yep.
0: That's what I picture. Either that or just a massive t-shirt.
2: Boxer briefs, and I just started probably a year ago or less than a year ago wearing a shirt.
0: You wear a shirt to bed? That is...
1: I wear a Dago tee to
2: bed. You know why? Oh, yeah. Because I thought I'd be cooler just wearing the box briefs. You know, like,
0: right.
2: You're cooler wearing a
0: Oh, you can't be cool. It's not about hot or cool for me. It's about comfort. I can't have things on and be asleep. Like, especially boxer briefs. They bunch up or... Yeah, it's awful. I don't want elastic hugging me. I don't want anything touching me. Blanket's it. Naked's the only way for me. I can't, like, in pair of shorts. It's awful. I never get good sleep if I'm wearing stuff. Laura has fired over. Laura Strohschein.
1: Woman's point of view.
0: Jew.
1: There you go.
0: One of my people.
1: Look at this.
0: Ooh. A receipt isn't a gift. A mouth hug is.
1: Maybe that guy needs to dump that cheap broad and get with Laura here.
0: God damn it, I'm going to go put the flag up. Way to go, Laura. That's the most beautiful thing I've ever heard in my life. Quote of the year. A receipt isn't a gift. A mouth hug is. Yes. That's a better gift than anything you're going to buy me.
3: I framed our first receipt.
0: Does that come with a blowjob?
3: No.
0: I love my present.
2: Now it'll cost you more because... Now you have to take me there.
0: Yeah, now you got to buy me dinner. All right, yeah, that's kind of how it feels. All of us are skeptical. None of us have ever felt good about those types of emotional gifts. Try that on for her.
3: Does this come with like a 6-carat ring?
0: Oh, my God. Oh, my God. Yeah, naked guy eating chicken. You're about to be divorced twice. You eating chicken naked. A guy beats his wife in the room, claims she fell, and a cuckoo lets his wife do whatever she wants, and we're getting relationship advice over here.
2: I
4: He's got a point.

0: would know better than a murderer, a guy who's been through the ringer two times?
1: I didn't murder anybody. What are you talking
0: Toledo
1: about?
0: Toledo, who watches the whole situation develop in front of him. We're observers. We've been through a lot. Who would you rather talk to about driving fast? A dude in a wheelchair or a guy who's crashed an Indy 600 times? Talking to the Indy guy. Nah, you're not going to want to make the turn doing that. Well, he would know. You're really starting to make me wonder if I should go through with buying this Willy's, John. Eating chicken naked on the couch in the middle of the day. What's next? Saying your nose is small and your dick's big?
2: It was hot.
0: Yes. It was warm. I was getting some deep sleep. I dropped the pants. I don't wear underwear. It's an easy pull. Whoosh, off they went. Sitting right next to the couch, too, on the floor. Don't care. I got no shame. That's just a little bit of information I gave you. You're taking advantage of it. Hey, Toledo, did Lisa keep the Starbucks coffee receipt for your first date? Ronnie kept the receipt from Brady's first date. It looks like she went to CVS. It's 40.
2: Freschetta pizza? Brick oven?
0: It says on the bottom, over 1 billion burgers served on Brady's receipt. And then it says, to Brady.
2: Ronnie's receipt would say, BOGO.
0: Oh, see, this is she can't you see what happened there?
2: Groupon. No, I'm saying the one that she has. She
0: kept, I know what you're saying.
3: I paid for it, bitch. You got it free. Buy one and get one. That's how it worked for you.
2: That's right. I'm a classy guy.
3: I did a buy two, get yours free, because you never pay for anything.
1: Show up with a coupon. 2-for-1 riblets. Yeah.
3: Oh. Bitch better have my money.
2: I kept the receipt.
0: Yeah, just saying. It's a thing. I did see something hilarious, though. This is the most Christian thing I've ever seen. They announced it like there was something that the world would be like, wow, that's a great idea. They started a gym. The Christians started a gym, and the gym is just for Christian men. Only Christian men can go. And why? To avoid temptation. So it's just a bunch of dudes working out together under the Lord's eye. That's going to be the gayest.
2: There's another temptation. It's
0: going to be the gayest work. The only dudes that are going to sign up for that are gay. It's like ladies' night.
2: How'd that work out for the YMCA?
0: Exactly. Oh, they have a song about it. Only dudes go to ladies' night. When it's ladies, and that's the design of ladies' night. There's going to be a bunch of broads here drinking for nothing. Yes. And it's just a gaggle of dudes. We're the girls. And they're all having beers. Like, the bar is thrilled. Ladies' night's never about the ladies. It's to lure you in. Only dudes at the gym. You're only gay guy. Are you Christian? Oh, heavens, yes. I want to be in here with just men.
1: Here's your personal trainer, Father Dale.
0: Exactly. Men's only gym seek to protect Christian men from lust. You're not going to get those dudes. You think a dude who's at a gym who's...
2: I'm there to work out, bro.
0: Loving every second. He's so distracted he can't work out because chicks are driving him mad. You think it just simply is him going to it where there are no women? He ain't leaving the Mountainside Fitness for Brokeback Fitness. It's not happening. He's staying where the girls in those new Lululemons that look like thongs are walking around with their asses out. He likes that. I'm lusting, and that's bad. A Christian dude isn't going to the gym to work out with dudes.
2: Oh, it'll be packed.
0: With gays. It'll be packed with gays.
2: Think that about was kind it. Of the design, you know. I mean, it was that whole North Phoenix Baptist.
0: Gay.
2: They built that full fitness
0: That
2: facility.
0: Wasn't the design for... That was a shadow business. They weren't just saying it was just for men.
2: Well, no. They wanted to have it... You know, build a community in their church. So,
0: sure.
2: Why not do the activities in our
0: that's what
2: big
0: they were
2: complex?
0: Doing.
2: They got a roller skating rink.
0: Please, it wasn't a tax-free business.
2: Still,
0: they snowed over everybody because it should have never been allowed. Oh, sure, it was about building community. All male, lust-free zone. You might as well just have KDKB do the grand opening. The guy said, I was so sick of having nakedness from women shoved in my face. Every time I walked into the gym to train, I had to choose between honoring the Lord and my wife. Because he was feeling bad about looking at it. Pretty soon, though, when he's giving that dude a hand job in the Capri Classic in the parking lot, he's like, this doesn't count. I've quit 4 gyms because the ladies were so tempting. Dude, you're struggling. Like, nobody has that. That's what rapists say. I can't control myself. I better just go where all the dudes are.
4: Jerkmate's free right now.
0: Right.
4: So,
0: you know how many times a grinder noise is going to go off on the alerts in that place? I don't know what the grinder alert. Probably some grinder alert. And the guy's going to look at you. I know that alert.
2: Then afterwards, you go down the block because one of the guys opened up a restaurant. One of them. Be able to have lunch or dinner without any distractions. It's my all man dining restaurant.
0: When you put all man in front of anything, it's gay. Like, it's the gayest place on the planet. Only men are allowed in here. Gay.
2: So now, you know, like country clubs.
0: Yeah.
2: They have stag bars.
0: Sure.
2: Where it's just the
0: gay
2: it's
0: side.
2: It's the locker room.
0: Right. It's gay.
2: It's men only.
0: And if you want to be in a locker room with just and only men for a long extended period of your day, you're homosexual.
2: But it's basically the bar restaurant for a man like it.
0: But if it's
2: has it.
0: But if it's just men.
2: Ladies have their deal over there. Then there's the main.
0: I understand how country clubs work. I get it. Pretty gay, no matter what, when you say, I'm too tempted sexually to be around women.
2: Yeah, they don't say
0: so,
2: that.
0: Yeah, I'm going to surround myself with dudes. You're right when you said the restaurant thing. Aren't you tired of hot women coming into restaurants? Me too. Too tempting. Let's do it. Only dudes are allowed in our bar.
2: I want to be able to focus on my friends and my food.
0: I don't want to look around and see ass and get half hard. I want to be in a room with just men. So that doesn't happen. Guess what's going to happen?
4: BS West.
0: Yeah, they call it Bidwell's. Bidwell's Sports Bar. No women allowed. That's gay. Oh, my God. Yeah, there's going to be a bunch of, like, Liberace Christians in there. Hi, fellas. Who wants to watch me do the adductor? Aren't you glad there's no badge in here screwing this all up? Said no man ever.
2: You want to do the pegs with me? What?
0: Oh, my God. Yeah, it's just going to be that thing where...
5: Oh, I got an alert.
6: Was it AccuWeather?
5: No. It says you're within 3 feet of me. You're on the app, too.
0: I am.
5: Let's go in the gym.
0: Okay.
5: What's up?
0: It's hilarious. They're self-loathing, super guilty dudes flagellating themselves for their feelings of like, that's an attractive lady. Oh, I can't feel that. I better surround myself with
2: males. Cannot see a pretty lady.
0: I cannot look at pretty women. It's against God. Your God gave you eyes and you're not allowed to like things with
2: them? In my mind, I slept with her 20 times.
0: Oh, man, I can see myself like... coating her in man juice. I'm so sorry, God. I'll go surround myself with just men. Dude, the Bible says that's good. No, it doesn't.
4: Here's the music to pump them up with, too.
5: All right, fellas. Welcome to the XY Bidwell Super Gym.
2: The man spin class.
5: You can take your shirts off. It's safe. No women in here to make us half hard.
0: Like that was an issue.
5: Jog it out, boys. Go. Let's get on the bikes with no seats. Uh-oh, somebody's got a notification going up. You better check that and see how close your workout buddy is. All right, it's time for accidental leapfrog in the middle of the room. See if you can get over the tallest guy from behind. It's great for your thighs.
4: It'd be like you're in a store and everybody's phone goes off when there's a monsoon coming in. That'd be the grinder alerts in there.
0: Ooh, it sounds like a storm's coming or there's an Indian kid missing.
5: Was that a turquoise alert, boys? I know what it was.
4: It was a rosebud alert.
5: Yeah. Oh, Terry, you should get off. You're falling out.
0: The hell happened to that guy to my right? What? That Christian's ass is hanging out.
5: We're doing it for God.
0: Christian gym to avoid temptation. That is the biggest. I'm not going to that gym anymore, honey.
5: Oh, thank God. Praise Jesus. You don't want to be tempted by those temptress whores in the gym.
0: Yeah, that's it. I'm not going to the all man gym for any other reason than that. You tell your wife, I'm tired of these ladies flaunting themselves in front of me. You're such a good man. I'll be at a man gym.
3: You're not gay, are you?
0: Oh, no. No, gross. Anyway, I'm going to go work out with Terry. Come on, I only have a quarter tank in the Miata. Get in. Terry's giving me a ride to the gym.
3: You and Terry do a lot together.
0: Mm-hmm. But not that.
3: I didn't say.
0: I got to go.
2: So many members.
0: Welcome to Brokeback Fitness. For the Lord. Now it's time to do the cross for Jesus. Cross sticks, boys. Make the Lord Savior's sign. Maybe you could make that super fish. You put yours on top of his, and if they're hard, they're curved, so it'll make just look like the Jesus fish. How's this working? You're working your abs by bending him over like that. Fight back, Terry. It's good for your bottom. Christians lying to their wives about staying away from... Don't like to look at women. You know that, honey.
3: That's why we got married.
0: Sorry, I laughed a little.
2: Here's the receipt for my first melt.
0: I was just going to say that. Here's the receipt for my first STD test for AIDS.
3: You don't have it.
0: Let me wipe my brow there. Close call, I think.
4: Safe for another week.
0: You keep telling your wives that, Christians. The all-Christian man gym to avoid lady, please.
2: Oh, he's done with his workout. He puts on his horse blinders and walks the street.
0: He's just dressed like he's a woman in Saudi Arabia, except for he's got no eye holes. It's a room of dudes with the same secret. That's essentially what you created.
2: Excuse me, can I get some directions? Cannot talk to you. Look away.
0: All the dudes in there the first couple weeks will be toweling off, looking around that shifty look. Do we all have the same? Are we all doing the same thing here? What, lying to our wives about how we're tempted about women but want to be in a room naked, sweaty with men? Exactly. Yup. Oh, thank God. All gay Christians with the same secret. That thing's going to be awesome.
2: I mean, you are majority of the time in the weight rooms and stuff. But to throw in that added thing of the lust.
0: Uh-oh. Hunk alert. Somebody just did a max on the bench. Hunk alert.
2: We have more distractions now than we did on a co-ed gym.
0: The Lord made you so strong. Hunk alert.
1: Okay, everybody, downward facing dog. Let's do it.
0: For the next 40 minutes.
3: Keep your asses in the air, fellas. For the Lord. Aim that anus right at God, the man who created it.
2: Yeah. Is there a dress code here? No, there's not. We're all men.
0: Take your shirt off.
2: Holmberg's eating chicken salad over there.
0: I didn't know it was a gay place. I just felt comfortable doing it. Guys in great shape, though. Y'all look real good. I mean, not like that. Don't get excited.
3: Ooh, he said we look good. Hunk alert!
0: Got a guy naked eating a plate of cock. That's chicken. I know. Anyway, there's going to be so much towel snapping, and they're going to need an ambulance every day.
2: Girl!
0: Ben got Todd in the ass.
3: What? No, with a towel. For the Lord.
0: Again.
3: Why can't I quit this gym? You're in great shape, honey.
0: Thanks. I've been at the gym 8 hours a day. I quit my job, by the way.
2: Hey, he wants to get pumped.
0: Yeah. I don't remember what it was called. When I saw the story, I couldn't stop laughing. So
2: was that here, or is it...
0: No, it wasn't. It was not in. It'll quote. Sorry for the phrasing. It'll come here.
4: It'll be a franchisee on Roosevelt. So yeah. Don't worry about it.
0: It's called Christian CrossFit.
4: Look that up.
0: It's not actually called that. It's 7:40. Brett, what do you got on the big board of musical treats for the Christians working out together and avoiding ladies? Christian dudes in the same room with the same secret.
4: All right, on the list for you, Screaming for Vengeance from Judas Priest. Yeah. 2 cents on the list, Electric Callboy. You knew Turbo was going to be up there for the gym. Non-point Slipknots either. Queen, Fat Bottom Girls, because J-Lo turns 57 today. Velvet Revolver, Dead, Ministry, Ozzy, Metallica, Stone Sour. And Old Dirty Bastard making the list with Got Your Money for Receipt Guy.
0: Nick says they changed the name of it from Planet Fitness to Planet Fitting These Nuts in Your Butt. That's a tough sign there. I don't care. Whatever you want to do, Bert. Don't go with ODB, though. Got your money from Old Dirty Bastard is not going to be a
4: thing. We did Turbo last week, so we can't.
0: Yeah. I don't know. I don't know. That's a weird list today.
4: It is.
0: I don't want to do Judas. I mean, we could, I don't know. Electric Callboy is always fun. But the good, did they cover the Cars?
4: No, that was that one we played on the Hot Releases with the Offsprings in it.
0: That's right. You know, Fat Bottom Girls isn't bad for J-Lo's ass, even though she's the one that tells us about her ass more than we actually ask about her. She put out a big photo shoot of how hot she is at 57. Someone else, again, I remind you, if you're hot, you're not the one that's supposed to tell everyone. That's awful. We're supposed to take pictures of you, not you send us pictures of how hot you look. That's creepy.
4: Somebody just asked if Thriller's going to be going to that new gym, by the way.
0: Yeah, Thriller will be down there reading Judy Garland to the Christians. Oh, has anyone else seen the Judy Garland movie? Yes, we've all seen it twice, at least.
4: What do you think of Robert Pattinson?
0: Robert Pattinson? He's in pictures of Robert Pattinson flexing. We're all trying to get that body. Not for ourselves. We want on that guy. Honk alert. Thanks, Jesus. Yeah, we're all Christian, right?
4: Yep.
6: Sure.
0: Yes.
6: No women allowed. Yuck. All they do is make us crazy, right? Yeah. That's it.
0: Yeah, that's what I trust. The church saying no girls allowed. Every time they did that before, a kid ended up crying and some dude got moved to Ireland. I don't care, Brett. Pick Pussiva. We could go with... for some reason, I want to hear Fat Bottom Girls, and I don't know why. We'll go with that. I really don't like that song, though.
4: No. Kind of gay.
0: Yeah, that's true. And the Christians will lose their minds here. Oh, yeah. I can't think of this.
4: Girls, wait a minute.
0: Better go surround myself with a bunch of guys working out. Thinking about butts. Or just one fix. Ministry. Hey, ministry. Just one fix. There you go. Yeah. Well, he put in Psalm 69. So I don't know why, but that's a good one.
4: I'll change it.
0: Change it. Yeah, change it.
4: Just Psalm 69 is kind of a...
0: It's a drag. Yeah, there you go. He did it. All right. We'll do this. That's the noise you hear in the locker all the time. The one dude who just realized where he was. Just one fix. It's ministry. It's 98.

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5: 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Extreme heat warning, sunny and 112 today, mostly clear this evening, overnight low 93, and that's Friday's Valley weather.
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0: There you go. It is saliva right there. Click, click, boom. I just got a text again from Steve Tingle. He's got Jonathan Kite on his show out in Chicago, and they sent a picture of the two of them together flipping me off. So I sent it back, and I told him, I said, just by sending that picture and having Jonathan Kite's photo in our studio, two more dogs died, because he was the one who was supposed to be in there the day Brady's dog died right on the air, and then my dog died later that day. Kite, yeah, he's like the Grim Reaper of the pet community. I love that guy. If you're in Chicago this weekend, go see wherever Jonathan is. And if you're in Chicago, give Tingle, Sherman and Tingle a listen. They work for Hubbard. He called me the other day. Tingle did. Yeah, you might remember Steve. He's a really good dude. He's actually super creative, excellent at what he does guy in radio, and they're rare. And they work for our company, too, in Chicago. And he called me at like 6 in the morning on a Saturday and goes, I got to get the f*** out of here. They're ruining everything. And I'm like, oh, yeah, you work for our Bobs. They're ruining it. So just know that it's not just, it's all of us. But he is miserable up there. He's like, I can't talk about it on the air because Sherman. I'm like, I'll do it for you. The Bobs, you're ruining the Tingle show, too. They're telling Steve Tingle, like, you know, to stop doing characters. Like, why am I working here? And I'm like, do whatever you want for the next 9 months. And he's like, our contract's up in January. I'm like, they haven't renewed you? No. Like, you're fired in January. So just do whatever you want. What does that mean? I'm like, I don't care. F the Bobs. You don't want to do what are they making us play 12 songs an hour. I'm like, why are you even in there? I don't know. They cut out our 9 o'clock hour to do all commercial free music. I'm like, that's their answer?
1: There are some signs.
0: To play more Bohemian Rhapsody? That's what people are. Come on. Do an hour with no music and watch the Bobs lose their mind. They're going to tell you how to do Clarissa Jenkins better than you know how to do it? That's a great character. It's hilarious. Keep it up. Tingle's the man. The good news is, Tingle's on the cusp of getting out of here. Brady's kidney might fail. We got a backup plan, boys. He wouldn't want to come back and work for these idiots. He hates those, but he hates them more than I do. He hates them. I might be letting it out, but he's not happy up there. And they'd call and go, well, his ratings have fallen, so we figured more clean would be the answer. I don't know what they're doing either. It's 8:06. The 8 o'clock word, ladies and gentlemen, is shank. Like you shanked a shot.
2: Like Raiders not like fans.
0: A prison shanks. Like, you know, like the Fernando Mendoza jerseys we'll be seeing a lot of with bloodstains on them. Shank. What a great move by the Raiders to get a dude named Mendoza as the face of the franchise. You know how many jerseys you're going to sell in the Mexican community with Mendoza Raiders jerseys? Come on. The old English Mendozas are going to be everywhere. And God, if he's good, holy smokes. There's going to be shrines and statues and like candles that where people die. There'll be Mendoza candles next to the Virgin Mary ones. God forbid anybody's Tia gets hit by a car on the corner of like 23rd Avenue and Indian School. There'll be Mendoza candles all over the place.
3: We had to put down a Fernando Mendoza candle to watch over her soul.
0: If he's good, that's the most legendary combination of all time. The face of the franchise. What they should do is go grab that Diego Pavia who just got cut by the Raiders, make him the backup. That place would you
1: cut by the
0: Raiders. Oh, my God. The whole place would be like a constant quinceañera. Our quarterbacks are Fernando Mendoza, Diego Pavia. I'm like, man, that's a soccer team you're building over there. Good for you, Raiders fans. I think it's neat.
1: Pavia would last about 2 months in Las Vegas.
0: Yeah, you can't have Diego Pavia in there.
3: Too many temptations.
0: That dude would give him a backup quarterback's paycheck and keys to the strip. I give him an hour and a half. Definitely has loads of connections to the dude who's got to give him penicillin once a month. He'd be sponsoring, you know, Biktarvy ads. It's 808. It's time for the Brady Report. It's brought to you by our friends at AllProShade.com. 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No glare. I have a big TV in my back on my back patio on the sports bar side, and it's outside, and we can't watch it in the daytime. And I don't really know how to shade. I should have Robert come out and say, how do we shade this? Because the other option is an outdoor TV. But it's weird because I've got that A-frame. It would be awfully high. And it would be really awkward. So maybe he's got a plan. I'll call him up and see. But that TV for football season, gold. You can have a little sports bar. And all you got to do is build the the awnings or the drop downs and make that sports bar outdoors, because nothing better in November than watching football at 11 o'clock. It's 81 degrees outside and everybody's just, oh, it's awesome. So hop all over that deal and have All Pro Shade get you ready for football season with your back patio and TVs with no glare, making it a room in your house that you didn't have to build. You just had to do a little minor work on. They've got plans for you, and they'll do that consultation for nothing. Come out there and look at your property and say, here's what I would do. AllProShade.com. Brady, report it.
1: Good Friday morning to you, Phoenix. Hello, world. We've made it.
0: Hi.
1: Happy National Drive-Thru Day. It's National Tequila Day and National Cousins right. Day.
0: It's a bad combo in the Alabama area.
2: I got real drunk, and it's National Cousins Day, so I'm going to be a daddy and an uncle.
1: Being National Drive-Thru Day, a recent report analyzed the average drive-thru wait times at fast food joints. As for the fastest, Taco Bell ranked number one by total time for the fifth consecutive year.
0: Even though you get through the drive-thru fast, it still drives through you even faster with that new lettuce they're using. Hi, by the way, I saw the numbers on that. Taco Bell's getting beat up for no reason.
1: Yeah.
0: There were 4,700 confirmed cases of diarrhea from the explosive Taco Bell diarrhea. 6,700 unconfirmed, which I don't know why they would even bring that up. So we're talking about 10,000 people that had diarrhea in the country. Okay, fine. Then Taco Bell was on the list of 1,700 of those 10,000 people who said they had Taco Bell earlier in the week. That's it. You get diarrhea every time you go eat Mexican food. I don't know, like, that Taco Bell is getting the blame for this, and it's not their fault. It's a place called, what is it, Foster Farms Lettuce or whatever?
4: Taylor Farms.
0: Chicken. Yeah, I take my pants off.
4: Chicken's on your mind.
0: Yeah, I got a lot of cock on the brain. Delicious plate of it. But Taco Bell deserves an apology from that Taylor Farms people for putting them in this position. It's not their fault.
5: I drove by Taco Bell the other day at lunchtime.
0: Yeah.
5: One car in
0: the parking lot. Yeah, they're getting killed on this deal, and they're scrambling around trying to fix it with these lettuce-free menus because people are blaming them. It's not their fault. Every time you go to Taco Bell, you run the risk of diarrhea. That's the point.
1: And yesterday,
5: it's fast food.
0: Yes.
1: I heard they're $1 enchiritos and two items.
0: They're trying to make it so,
1: time to get people back.
0: Nothing lettuce on it. You're safe eating our. You're still going to get diarrhea. Eat their enchirito. I don't even know what that means.
1: Their drive-through time, total time is 256 seconds. It's just over 4 minutes.
0: I was gonna say, I can't do the math.
1: KFC is second, followed by Arby's, Wendy's, Dunkin', Burger King, McDonald's. It's down their way. The chicken places took longer. Chick-fil-A ranked last at 427 seconds.
0: I'm fine with the chicken guys taking a little longer.
1: Chains pumps it out quicker, but the chicken places also have longer lines than every other.
0: Yeah, Chick-fil-A for sure.
1: They say the top three lines belong to Chick-fil-A, Dutch Brothers, and Raising Cane's. Dutch Brothers had the best order accuracy. Followed by Dunkin', then KFC was the worst at that.
0: I read a
1: Popeyes.
0: I read an article about branding once a while ago. I remember reading this. And do you know why Chick-fil-A spells it that way?
1: No.
0: Because they were worried America wouldn't call it Chick-fil-A.
4: Chick-fil-it.
0: And they didn't trust most of America to be smart enough to understand that that's a chicken fillet. So Chick-fil-A. I remember always walking by the mall going, "What's a Chick-fil-A?" Chick-fil-A. I thought because it was misspelled, it was dumb, but that's because I got a brain. They didn't trust that most of America did, so I'm like, maybe we should phonetically spell the filet part so they don't think we're French chicken. Chick-fil-A.
2: Why, hell, there's a T on the fillet. What's a fillet do?
3: It's a filet, you dumb hillbilly.
1: Got a couple of baseless fun facts, a couple of doozies. A glass ball will bounce higher than a rubber ball of the same size. If it doesn't break when it bounces. So
0: then that's dumb.
1: That's because the rubber ball loses energy when it compresses before returning to its original shape. Glass is rigid, so it retains the energy of the impact.
0: You work at a bar. Every time you drop a bottle, it makes a big bounce before the next one breaks. It drives you nuts because you're like, oh, it's okay. Ah, damn it, it broke anyway.
1: We got one on deck.
0: Yeah.
1: Ronnie dropped a lemon juice bottle the other day. Didn't break. And then it's in the refrigerator.
0: But the next bounce didn't break again?
1: Well, we haven't. It hasn't had the next bounce.
0: Oh, no, no, no.
1: You're
0: the
1: just
0: next,
1: waiting
0: usually,
1: on it.
0: But you caught it then in midair? Because then it did have a next bounce.
1: No, it hit. And it stayed together. I always think
0: that's
1: that
0: what I'm
1: even
0: saying.
1: Some. But I think the next bounce, too, is going to.
0: Well, I'm not talking about dropping it twice. I'm saying when it hits the ground once, it hits the air. And then when it hits the ground the second time, it explodes. That was a restaurant science experiment. You could drop a bottle of anything. The first time it hits the ground, it never, and it goes through the air and tumbles. And when it finally rests on the ground, it explodes. They bounce first every time. If you drop that lemon bottle again, you should go to the doctor. I think you've got carted to like the weird thing. Your hands don't work anymore.
1: The largest snowflake ever was recorded in 1887 at Fort Keogh, Montana.
0: Big fat lib.
1: It was reportedly 15 inches in diameter and 8 inches thick.
0: Sounds familiar.
6: They have a bowl of chicken with them?
0: A big fat snowflake between my legs.
1: The second B in BYOB doesn't mean beer everywhere.
5: That was booze.
1: In the UK, it stood for, it's 39% bottle.
6: Yeah, bring your own bottle.
1: 38% was booze.
0: That's what I always thought.
1: 5% was beer.
0: Huh. Yeah, I always thought it was booze, too.
1: Yeah, 17% said they didn't know what it meant.
0: See, and that's why we had to spell filet that way.
6: Yeah, they're not even trying.
0: I don't know what the B in BYOB means, but I just need to bring my own beer. Did you not? Okay, never mind. I just know that's what it means. I don't know what the letters stand for.
6: Whatever.
0: I just bring my own beer to those parties, but I have no idea what that. And I'm going to use this knowing I don't know what the word means. I don't know what that anacronym is. You know what an acronym is? You know what BYOB stands for? I'm not familiar with that.
1: In a new survey, 23% of the people claim they've broken up with someone due to annoying sleep habits.
0: Like farting?
1: Number one was
6: why did you look at Brady when he said that?
0: Because I'm surprised he's kept someone around as long as he has blown ass on her for 30 years.
1: Not on the list.
0: Well, should be.
1: Tossing and turning was second. Stealing the covers, third. Watching TV in bed, fourth.
0: Hmm.
1: Getting up during the night, use the restroom, fifth. Eating in bed.
0: That's gross.
1: Listening to music while in bed. Sleep talking.
0: Night terrors.
1: Sleep walking. One that did not make the list, doom scrolling.
0: Yeah. Punishing blows. Like, that's a breakup material.
5: I can't believe farting didn't make the list.
0: Yeah, farting's on the list. Tell you that. Broad farts next to me in bed. She's out. You're going down the hall.
7: I can't help it.
0: That's worse. It means you're not in control of your functions.
7: I was asleep.
0: I wasn't. You should have been cognizant of that.
1: That might be just an instant. It's like, that's, we don't need to put that on the list. That's an automatic.
0: Yeah, you're not bringing it up. For some people. Evidently, Ronnie's insanely tolerant of that. My mom was. Half of my childhood was 3 a.m. wake-ups. And the reason why is because I just hear, God damn it, Dan! And then somebody'd storm down the hall. I can't help it, I'm asleep. I think he did it just get more room in bed. He'd put his ass up against her. And she'd vibrate and her skin would wobble. She'd run down the hall and sleep on the couch or go to the spare room.
5: Tom says, my ex-wife had the worst sleeping habit. She constantly slept with other people. What a whore.
0: She wasn't sleeping, though. You can't blame her for that.
1: Google just announced Google accounts will be getting a new selfie video sign-in option. It can be handy if you lose your phone or pass keys. You set it up. It's kind of like the fingerprint. You take your selfie, and you got to take it on angle. You film it, because it takes a while to pick up the face dimension.
5: It's like Face ID on the iPhone.
6: Yeah, it's like setting up the Face ID, yeah. You got to do it in a bunch of different ways, but then you only have to do it once after that.
0: Not with my face.
1: You have to do it with your thumbprint, too.
0: My face.
6: Thumbprint.
0: Yeah.
6: Where's my thumbprint?
0: You don't do thumprints anymore.
1: No, I'm saying back in the day when you had that.
0: Well, that's like talking about shoeing horses, man. What year are you in?
1: Thumbprint. When I get access to fax.
6: What are you, a furrier?
0: We're opening a haberdashery later today. We got to stop that consumption eventually, too, Brady, and maybe get that childbirth
1: rate. Nasty yeah. disease.
0: Hey, your horse is parked outside. It's hot. You should put it by my water.
1: Got a 39-year-old woman in California, Shaney Watkins, or Shanae, sorry, was arrested last month for stealing bacon and vodka from a grocery store. Quite a haul. And she went to two back-to-back grocery stores. They tried to catch her. She left with the first batch,
0: mm-hmm.
1: went to the second store, left with the second batch. She got about 10 minutes down the road. They finally caught up with her. Please,
0: she's picking up the ingredients for an interracial threesome with Brady and I.
1: Unloaded the car. There's batch number one.
0: Seven or eight bottles of Tito's and a bunch of bacon.
1: Double down on batch number two.
0: Holy smokes, that girl's got a lot of Tito's.
2: A lot of bacon. Let's tag team that hoe.
1: I'm like, is she going home to make Bloody Marys with a little bacon
0: a little
1: in there?
0: Bacon, maybe a greyhound? Put a strip of bacon in a greyhound?
1: Really?
0: Oh,
6: yes, Brady.
0: Come on. A salty dog and some bacon? Oof.
6: 14 handles of vodka. She's definitely thinking there's Bloody Marys.
0: Yeah, there's a place called Main Ingredient off of, I think, 7th Street. It's great. And they have a thing called this, I can't remember what it's called, something pig, but it's basically a greyhound with a big strip of, like, burned up bacon.
1: It's good.
0: Oh, is it good? It's bacon and alcohol. Yes. That's like me saying, and then she puts it in her mouth and she starts bobbing up.
2: Is it good?
0: It's good. It's a blowjob. Yes, it's good.
2: Sounds crazy.
0: No, man. That you put a little salt on the rim. A salty dog with a... Ooh, I think it's called a salty hog. I think that's what they call it. They put some pork in it. Oh, baby. You'd be an alcoholic at this point.
5: Salty.
0: Salty hog is good.
5: Sounds like that 2 a.m. broad.
0: What? Yeah. No. You're not gonna. It's just food and drink. You don't have to marry it or have. Well, you could. Brady would have sex with it.
1: Now it's time for some science news.
0: All right. Yeah, you got to try that salty hog. You'd love it. And they got good sandwiches. The Main Ingredient's a great place.
1: Hello, my friends. Professor Brady Bogan here with you. Science news. Scientists have revised their estimate on how many bug species there are on the planet. They used to think it was around 6 million.
0: Species?
1: Yeah.
0: With a bunch of subsets.
1: But now they think it's somewhere between 14 and 20 million.
0: Yeah.
1: It comes from Costa Rica research project that used advanced statistical methods to estimate how many species there are yet to be discovered.
0: Sure.
1: Because there's so many places that are hard to reach habitats, like these forest canopies. So it's another guesstimate, but they're like, we're between 14 and 20 million.
0: You know there's a whole section of Central America that's impassable?
1: Yeah.
0: That you can't get through. So if you tried to walk here from South America, you'd die for sure.

0: is a fancy way of saying it's a built-in drone that is a bug killer. These tiny drones.
1: Yeah, it's amazing.
0: They show the video where the drone goes around them.
1: It's called the Darien Gap. That's the place. Look it up. It's horrifying what goes on in there.
0: It's a 40-gram drone. Uses sonar to detect the wing beat patterns of the different insects, which means it can distinguish between species. They think one day the drones could help manage insect populations. Starting with mosquitoes in my backyard.
1: All we're trying to do is kill them. I was, again, little Willie's remedy, sitting in the backyard the other night watching birds and bats and stuff. It was like sunset, and they're flipping around, and I realized that they see the bugs. Like, I want to see Earth the way they see Earth. Because what they're doing is hunting constantly to eat in the air, like these bats especially. And they're making these quick moves. I'm like, they see the bugs. Because one of them was jamming after a carpenter bee when it first caught my attention. I'm like, I didn't know they did that. Like, these weird birds were trying to eat these bugs. And then they're moving in the air, and I'm like, that's what the bats are doing. They're, like, chowing
0: down. But they're picking it up.
1: They see what we can't see.
0: With their ears, yeah, they the vibrations.
1: Yeah, bats are different because they pick up vibrations. Yeah. But the birds
0: were moving around. But there are some night birds out there that just...
1: That they see things we can't see. Like, their whole universe is totally different than ours. Like, what they're seeing in the air is like a constant buffet.
0: Dogs, cats especially.
1: Oh, they see
0: their
1: stuff.
0: Their night vision.
1: Sure.
0: Amazing.
1: Yeah. It would be neat to see the world through that. Because really, we have some primitive eyeballs.
2: Yeah.
0: Researchers at Yale are researching a desert rodent that lives a lot longer than a typical mouse. It's called the golden spiny mouse, and it carries usually high levels of protein called clusterin. The study found that the clusterin helps reduce inflammation and leads to a healthier aging.
1: Hmm.
0: This helps the mice maintain their health and physical abilities well into old age. They're hopeful that they can get this clusterin, parlay that with human life.
1: Well,
0: prolong.
1: I'll tell you this, the only place with higher protein levels than that will be that Christian gym. There are going to be some protein floating around there, some clusterin going on in that gym.
0: That's your science news.
1: You're going to hear that every lift. Spot me. Dude's balls hovering over another Christian's eyes while he's doing the bench.
2: I think Monica Seles played
1: Guy's just doing curls. Calm down.
0: In 2023, Storm Daniel tore through Greece, Bulgaria, and Turkey.
3: Stormy Daniels.
1: Yeah, what?
3: Nice.
4: I wasn't there for this, and I tore through Stormy Daniels in Greece as well.
0: Leaving thousands of dead and causing billions of dollars in damage. There's a bridge in Greece. In the Thessaloni area, or
1: sure, I'm familiar with it. It's the Panhandle. Move on.
0: It got pretty much taken out on the bridge, but not pulled apart. It collapsed the bridge in 2023, and the people that live there are still using the bridge. Hasn't been repaired. Would you use the bridge that these guys are driving over?
1: Oh Jesus! It's like kind of crumbled in the middle. There's
0: yeah,
1: some big, but it didn't
0: buckled.
1: No, I would not.
0: They still just did.
1: I'd find my way around Greece. I go to another bridge. That bridge is broken.
0: And the last little thing is the lady has a receipt from 7-Eleven, which she went in on July 7th at 7:11 p.m. And the total
1: 7-Eleven.
0: Ooh. She's framed it.
1: She gave it to that guy who emailed us earlier this morning. She's big on receipts. She's collecting them like Disney, you know. All those, what are those little grams that they give out with a little arm? What do they call those, holograms or something? They're not holograms. No,
0: lithograph?
1: Pictogram, oh. Lithograph. I think that's right.
5: This is my wall of receipts. Special receipts.
1: You might be the most boring woman alive.
5: At 7-Eleven on 7-Eleven, I got something for $7.11.
1: Jesus Christ. Where's your room of heads?
0: I've got two quick radio videos.
5: I collect my fingernails, too. Here's jars of them.
0: This one's guys working on an electric pole, multiple.
2: It's like a roller coaster.
0: It looks terrible to begin with. There's too many people working on.
1: There's guys working
0: power
1: on
0: lines,
1: and they're all metal ladders leaning on the power lines. Five or six dudes on one big power line thing. This is going to blow up ugly. Yeah.

0: Why is it only 8 or 9 feet off the ground? Oh, they all are done. Oh, the whole thing.
1: No,
0: done.
1: Just two.
0: Oh, two are dead.
2: One guy's twitching. Don't touch him.
1: Yeah. What do you do?
0: I just run away.
2: Oh, he's still strapped in with his safety.
0: Yeah, that safety harness is doing nothing. Nothing about that safe.
2: Nope.
0: Wow, watch it again.
1: Dude.
0: Worst noise in electricity. 3, 2, and 1. Oh, that guy's... They're not... Oh, boy, he's bursting the flame.
3: Surprised they have electricity in that country.
0: Fred managed to make it racist.
1: What? Look at it.
0: Well, look at it. What
1: look
0: do you mean?
1: It. Just look at it. Look at the background. Come on.
3: Because there's some palm trees.
1: Palm trees Florida.
0: Yeah, yeah. That's not Florida. But, I mean, listen to them talking. Yeah, right. They're speaking wackadoo. They speak the language of wackadoo. You know why they'd all died from that is because that's the first day they were working with electricity.
1: Surprised they got those there.
0: Ben Franklin had a key.
3: Edison.
0: He didn't yet. Yeah, they should have called some white people over there from America and gotten that set up. First off, they're also tiny because their electrical thing was 18 feet tall. Ours are like 50. These little gnomes running around speaking wackadoo trying to make... You're going to die playing with electricity.
4: Last one's a construction crane in Colombia.
0: Oh, geez, it's going down. It's going down. Oh, the counterbalance did not work. That's a big crane. No! No!
1: Oh, man.
0: Holy cow! It went all the way across the street, like another 50 feet.
4: They show it from two different...
0: Oh, my
4: God. A little bit closer. That weight on that balance.
0: The counterbalance is just... Yeah. Oh, and it missed the street. It crossed... There's a dog barking. Thank you.
4: Watch the crane.
2: Truck watching it.
4: Yeah.
0: Oh, my Lord. Where did this happen?
4: Colombia.
0: Oh, wow. Yeah. Or that's Columbo, the first day they ever used a crane.
4: Colombo, Chile.
0: Okay.
3: Enough said.
0: Yeah, Chile. I get it. Bunch of people speaking wackadoo there, too. I don't understand what you say. You're probably going to die from electricity in your cruddy country. All right, Bert, it's Friday. Bring it to us.
4: That's why we don't give them power.
0: Yeah, it's why whose wise idea was it to hand the wackadoos juice?
3: Juice?
0: Not that.
3: We got... we got some strange ones.
0: I'm surprised they have electricity in their country.
1: Look at that.
0: Brett said. I'm looking around. I'm seeing all these wackadoos. What the words?
1: They don't deserve it.
0: They don't deserve electricity. Live in your hut. You know, a ceiling fan in that country is just another dude blowing on you.
3: All right, we got some strange stuff, boys.
0: It's rubber bands and palm fronds. That's how they make things. Like Gilligan's Island.
3: Oh, we're going underwater.
5: Beneath the waves.
3: Oh no.
1: Here we go.
3: Oh, this is a teaser.
5: A mysterious creature.
3: Oh no. It's setting us
5: older
3: up.
5: Older than the dinosaurs.
3: Like it's a... Oh, if they put an octopus in a woman. It's
1: old lady.
3: Oh. Oh.
1: This what in the world?
0: Her labia are like
1: six inches long.
0: They're making it a Nat Geo special.
1: Oh, that thing is huge.
5: Masters of disguise.
0: Oh, and she's playing with a man's weenie up against the flaps, and those things are...
3: Those are flaps, too.
0: Like they should have Yosemite Sam on the side of them. Back off! Why I'm the rootinest, tootinest vagina you ever seen. North, south, east, and west of the Pecos.
4: Them are some curtains.
3: There's some friendly fire.
0: A girl... Oh, no, no! Oh!
1: Oh,
0: oh no! All right, I'll explain this again. There's a threesome going on, and this is why you don't do it. One of the dudes is finishing on a girl's face while the guy across from him is kissing her, and then he unloads his bounty and accidentally hits the dude directly in the face. He does not look porn pleased.
3: No.
0: He gets paid extra for that, I hope. Friendly fire is the reason why I have my one boner per room rule. You don't know if that dude's a shooter or not. I was talking about this with a couple buddies at dinner the other night who were more than happy to talk about three-ways. My friend Mark and I are like, never. Friendly fire. And if I had Stebbings and I, who I've known since fifth grade, and I ever looked up and saw him, I'd laugh for a half hour. If I ever saw Mark in his O face, be like, I'll never forget this. All right, Brett, next.
3: All right. This one's just entitled, This is Some Asian Stuff.
0: Okay. Oh, there's a guy. He's getting his head shoved in a toilet by an Asian, it's an Asian schoolgirl. And he's shoving her, she's shoving his head in the toilet. She's dressed like Sailor Moon. In Japanese, he's saying, please stop. Now she's got some scissors. She's going to cut his hair? Yeah, she's just cutting his hair for no reason. This is some Japanese stuff. She's just throwing his hair in the toilet. He's helpless to her power. Oh, now she's shaving his head, dressed as a sailor in Japan. Oh, just terrible, terrible job, by the way, shaving his head. Just laughing. Oh, he's going to shove his head back in that toilet again. This is like the worst beauty shop ever. Oh, now, somehow or another, she got his pants off. There's a little jump cut to him bent over that same toilet, and she's shoving. Is that the scissors in his ass?
3: I think so. I don't know.
0: He's got the scissors in his... Oh, that's not a girl at all. Okay. Turns out the woman... Nope, it is. What's going on? She just started banging him in the bottom. Is that pixelated? That should be pixelated.
3: No, it should be, though.
0: Holy cow. That's wrong.
3: I told you we had some strange stuff today.
0: That's some Japanese stuff right
6: there. Sure that wasn't the skin tag from the other day?
0: I don't know what I just watched. That's happening on the planet here?
4: Was that the stool, the stall next to it? There's multiple characters.
0: I don't know what's going on. There's a lot of sailors in that bathroom. Yeah, there's a couple of girls dressed up as Sailor Moon. That poor guy just had to pee.
3: I don't know what this one is.
0: All right. This is someone
7: one, two,
0: bleeding.
7: Am I on?
0: Covered in bumps and blood bumps like she's... And now she's got a pee-pee in her...
7: Oh, it's a needle.
0: Oh, they're putting needles in each other's skin and then eating the blood. Off of his genitals, and so she put a little needle in there, and when it bleeds, she goes after it.
4: Is that
0: orally?
4: Squirrel nut zippers?
0: Yep. Great stuff. Late 90s were underrated. So yeah, they poke holes in his pee-pee, and then he dribbles. She's also got a vibrator going, because this gets her off. What a crazy human being. And she's covered in blood droplets.
7: I'm pretty sure.
0: Okay. Now, how did they find each other?
3: I don't know.
0: How in the world did that lady who's into that find a dude who's also into that? That's crazy how the world works.
4: It's just coffee.
3: There you go.
0: It's your God, Brady. He puts them together. All right, here's a... Well, I think that's the dude from Tenacious D that isn't Jack Black.
4: No way.
0: And hot iron. He's got his pee-pee on an ironing board. That noise you hear is the steam from the iron. It's just putting the iron down on the tip of his penis. And that's the noise you make when that happens.
3: And then I think we'll just finish here. This one's just entirely...
0: I already finished.
3: This one's entitled AZ.
0: Oh, God. All right, this girl's got her... Is that her butt?
4: Whoa.
0: No, that's her girl hole. And she's got that thing open beyond belief. Another girl...
4: Oh!
0: And then like a little red... She's got a vaginal goiter.
4: What?
0: And she just poked it out of herself, and another girl is devouring it. It looks like an apple coming out. Brady doesn't like this. This is against everything you were... Oh, we'll watch again just quietly. Okay. But whatever that thing is that came out of her, it looks like a red rubber ball. And then her friend says, I'll eat that. And did. She's excited about it. Like, this is a good day for her. To me, that's a medical emergency. To them, it's like
4: look
0: a nice...
4: She's
0: pulsating this red rubber ball in and out of herself. Oh, my God. It looks like it looks like a snout of a boxer eating a red rubber ball.
4: It's
0: like,
4: what's going on?
0: Doesn't it look like a boxer dog trying to give you a red rubber ball?
3: And then
0: we jump cut to where she's needing some bread in her ass and her... Wow, her fists are in two things.
6: Now we're going to see
0: now the back door's coming out. What? How long is this movie? What is this?
4: Roses are for friends.
3: It's only 20 more seconds. 7 seconds.
0: Christ, it's like Christopher Nolan's Odyssey. It's so long.
4: Is this the anus scene?
0: I wouldn't come home for 20 years either.
4: Wow.
3: Okay, that's all we got.
0: All right, let's watch again with just sound boys.
3: Okay, right, careful, there was that.
4: Not the whole thing.
0: I know. Yeah, from the beginning to the end. Here we go. Shh. For the people who didn't watch.
8: A little treat.
0: Okay.
4: No!
0: It came, there's the ball. The red rubber ball just made its first appearance. It's the girl trying to get the ball out of the boxer's mouth. How do you know you? How do you know you like it? Until you try it. Okay. These two are best friends. Yeah.
8: Never the inside of a
0: woman. All right, I've never seen the inside of a woman before, she said, with an extra word or two.
9: 93.3.
0: Man, didn't think you could ruin that act as badly as they just did.
2: Man.
0: I might join that Christian gym. It's 8:37. Well, there you go. The 8 o'clock word today is shank. Shank, which I kind of want to do to myself.
6: Drew Dunn is in for the first time. Should be.
0: Oh, yeah. Drew Dunn will get introduced to our Friday videos. Oh. Welcome, Drew. Welcome aboard. Drew Dunn will join us next. There goes your Brady Report.
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17: 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Extreme heat warning, sunny and 112 today, mostly clear this evening, overnight low 93, and that's Friday's Valley weather.
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0: don't pay attention. There's some Van Halen for you. Look here, Drew Dunn is here. We're going to introduce you to some videos. We watch dark web videos on Friday.
1: Oh, perfect.
0: People send these to us. Here, you fire that one up, Brad, real quick. And Drew has never been in the studio with us. We've been here for 25 years.
1: Wow.
0: The dark web exists. Weirdos that listen to the show send us these videos they find. And on Fridays, we play the worst.
2: The last one we played, right?
3: I'll just say we're in the end of time.
0: And it's basically you're finding out that the world's coming to an end.
1: Oh, perfect.
0: Yeah, so Drew, before we even get to know you, let's just see your reaction to what we're about to see.
1: Oh, that's a fun thumbnail already.
0: Here you go, kid. Enjoy it. Drew Dunn, everybody, at the Desert Ridge Improv this weekend.
1: Oh, this is on the dark web for you guys?
0: Yeah. Yes.
3: It's just bubble gum, man.
0: Doesn't it look like a dog trying to give somebody a ball?
1: Oh, my.
3: Is that like, it's like a vaginal Kong ball?
0: Yeah, it's a toothless boxer trying to hand somebody a Kong ball. And then her friend said, I'll take a bite of that.
3: Yeah, this here's where it's going to get.
0: It's Snow White's apple.
1: This is the weirdest ball pit.
0: Yeah, it's a ball pit. Oh, man. Yeah, she's a classy broad. She's actually pretty, too. You would probably talk to her at a bar, yeah?
1: If I could see her face, I would.
0: Well, this one. Here you go. And this is also what she's capable of.
2: Here's the face.
0: There you go. That's her face.
1: She definitely knows what she wants.
0: Yeah. She's communicated clearly what she's into, I think. And the friend is like, you got it.
1: Yeah, you don't get into that position if you don't know what you're looking for.
0: Yeah, and then there's some spaghetti coming out.
2: Wrist deep on both sides.
1: That's good.
0: Drew Dunn, everybody. Drew Dunn.
3: Happy anniversary. Yeah,
1: good welcome to be here.
0: Welcome to the show, Mike.
1: Yeah, no, radio's a little different in Phoenix, I guess, dude.
0: Yeah, it's visual. It's a visual thing. Yeah, we're not talking about weather and traffic here.
1: No, I don't care, dude. It's hot. Yeah. That was not.
0: You're 100% right. Yeah, most places will start telling you, hey, it's 7:12, it's Drew Dunn here. He's got a show to do and make you tell jokes about your mom.
1: Yeah,
0: no. We're going to show you that in a city of 5 million people, that's probably going on while they're listening to you.
1: More than one person's doing that right
0: now. And you've got a bunch of shows that Frank Caliendo won't do out of laziness.
1: That's right.
0: So you're the headliner this weekend at Desert Ridge Improv, and then Frank comes in and does two early bird specials.
1: Yes.
0: And then you come on and do the heavy lifting.
1: Yeah, Frank's doing the matinee. I'll come in and do the late night. We'll deal with the late night crowd. I'm there, I think it's 9 o'clock tonight, 9:30 tomorrow. And then,
0: perfect.
1: And I'm there Sunday as well. I'll do the matinee Sunday.
0: And you're going to do it all because Frank won't. And that's what we admire
3: about. But Frank's last 30 minutes, the speed bingo he does.
0: Oh, yeah, it's
3: very
0: strong.
3: People love it.
0: Hey, now, what do you think, though?
1: Speed bingo.
0: It's fair for the elderly crowd that follows him now.
1: I can't tell if it's real or not. That's why I was questioning. I was like, because people are doing crazy stuff on stage now. I'm like, okay, he's doing bingo. That's fine. Is he doing Trump bingo, maybe? He's doing some bullshit.
0: I-22. Double ducks. I-22.
1: I win again.
0: He's got his gun. Trump won. I've won my own bingo.
1: I'm writing in the numbers. They said you can write them in.
0: I love that Trump would win his own bingo, even Caliendo style. Just think about that though tonight while you're looking at the crowd.
1: Yeah,
0: and you see a couple people. They're like, they might be rosebud eating after your show.
1: Well, I'll make sure they do. I'll encourage it. We're gonna do a drink special this weekend called the Rosebud.
0: I think that's a good idea. And then just say who can rosebud.
1: Yeah,
0: and then turn it into a Flip Orley show where they come up on stage and show everyone.
1: Yeah, someone's like, my name is Rosebud. Like, not well.
0: Yeah, maybe she's there. So you're from New Hampshire. You're a Boston guy, kind of in the New England area.
1: Yeah, born in Boston, started comedy, living out of New Hampshire. Yeah, I live in New York City now.
0: Okay.
1: Yeah,
0: and you've been at it for a while.
1: Yeah, I've been doing it 12 years.
0: No kidding.
1: Yeah,
0: how's that going?
1: It's going good, man.
0: That's good.
1: Yeah, staying busy, just trying to build up every year.
0: It's beautiful.
1: Do more things.
0: Awesome.
1: Yeah, did the Tonight Show last year, and
0: how was that?
1: It was great. Yeah. That's one of those like comedy legacy things that like, you know, it might not move the needle the way it used to, but it definitely is like such a great resume experience. Yeah.
0: It's huge.
1: When they show you like cool stuff backstage, like the inventor of the Muppets, apparently he was on the show back when it was the Ed Sullivan show, and he was going crazy in a closet and they couldn't find him, and he was just painting Muppets.
0: Jim Henson
1: was painting Muppet faces on all these pipes just in some back closet. They can find them forever. They finally pull them out. And they go and find the pipes. They have them. They like made a little window out of it.
0: Wait, Jim Henson had a breakdown.
1: Jim Henson, I don't know if it was a breakdown or if it's just who he was.
0: He's just
1: all
0: a
1: the
0: vandal.
1: Time.
3: It's just his downtime.
1: But he was going just, pipes. He's like, I got to get these characters out. He just went and started painting pipes in a closet at the Ed Sullivan Theater.
0: Why was it at the, so you were on the, that's Colbert's show, though.
1: No, the, sorry. The,
0: I was going to say 30 Rock.
1: Yeah, 30 Rock.
0: Okay, I was going to say he's lost. He's lost. That's all right. I got you. Your lie is safe with me, Drew.
3: Yeah.
1: Don't Google it.
0: Yeah, don't Google that. It's a true story.
3: He didn't
0: do the
3: Tonight Show.
0: He's never met anyone there.
1: Yeah.
0: He made up a story. He's defaming Jim Henson.
1: Yeah, you know James Fallon, that guy? Beaver Pitch, right?
0: Yeah. Yeah, the Fever Pitch is James Fallon. He knows Drew Barry well.
1: Yeah. That's oh yeah, big fan of Barry. Well,
0: yeah, she's a good one, yeah. And you met her, I'm sure. Yeah,
1: she
0: her
1: was
0: early.
1: There. She was in the pipes. Yeah.
0: That's crazy that he just went nuts drawn on pipes.
1: Yeah. And they memorialized it. Like, you can go and see it. You put little eyebrows on them and painted faces.
0: See, what's weird about that is how did they know those would be valuable to keep them? Like, I just scrubbed it off that day.
3: And did he sign it? Like, how'd they know it was him?
1: Yeah, well, they found him in the closet with paint on him. Because they were looking for him to do the show.
0: I can't do the show. If you started to draw on our walls, I'd be like, you asshole.
1: Imagine if I wasn't on the show right now and you go and find me in your break room just painting your fridge. You'd be like, get this guy out of here.
0: Get him out of here. What a jerk. And we'd scrub it clean that day, and then 25 years from now, you're Jim Henson.
1: Yeah, right.
3: Wonder if they have a picture of it, Brett. Do they have
0: That's
3: it?
0: Nuts. No, we said don't sure Google it just in case it isn't true.
1: No,
0: that's
1: weird. It's true.
0: So you saw the pipes.
1: Saw the pipes, yeah.
0: Yeah. You don't suppose somebody just did that and made up a story later?
1: Very possible. Yeah. Could be AI as far as today goes.
0: Could be. You actually witnessed real life AI. Yeah, who that's knows? A first. I like that. Yeah, that's interesting. I've never heard that story. And I know Jim Henson had some stuff, but.
1: Yeah, yeah.
0: He went. Who gave him the paint?
1: I don't know. I think he's traveled with it.
0: Before 9/11,
1: before 9/11, you could more than 3 ounces.
0: There's the pipes you're talking about.
1: Yeah, see,
0: about.
1: Yeah,
3: that's pretty elaborate.
1: He's got the hair.
4: How long was he there for?
1: Yeah. Like I said, they were looking for him forever.
0: What a
1: they
0: month!
1: Find
0: that's a lot of work, Drew.
3: That's, I think they locked him in there.
0: Yeah, I think they may have imprisoned the insane Jim Henson.
1: Like I said, you see a filtered version of history. You know, the winners tell the story. But
0: exactly. There he is standing next to his work years later, like, you're welcome.
1: Yeah.
0: But really all this is graffiti.
1: Yeah, look what I did when I was on an acid trip.
0: Yeah.
1: They probably had to tell him he did it.
0: Jim, do you realize you vandalized this place?
1: Like, whoa, what is this?
0: So does Jimmy Fallon come and show you this?
1: No, it was one of the PAs that came and was like, I got to show you something really cool.
0: No kidding.
1: Yeah, yeah.
0: Did they show everyone, or were you like a special?
1: I think we had a little extra time when we were waiting for a segment to end, and we were just kind of walking around, but yeah.
0: And the story is Jim Henson lost his mind for a good hour. This is a lot. He had multiple colors, though.
1: Yeah.
3: Yeah, that took a weekend.
0: That's the Sistine Chapel, for God's sake. That dude's busy.
1: He's a talented man. Yeah, he's probably using two brushes at the same time. He's
0: there he was with Gene Shalit talking about his vandalism.
3: He's got the hair in there, too. He had material. Yeah.
1: That might have been his own hair.
0: Yeah, that could be. He's got costumes.
1: Oh, this guy's got him here.
0: Yeah.
4: He's got sunglasses, and there's props. And
0: how did they know that they shouldn't clean that? I would have washed that up the next day.
1: I think he was already... Jim Henson at some point. I mean, he was enough to be on The Tonight Show, so they're probably this guy's a mad genius kind of thing.
0: So let him paint our walls.
1: Let him paint.
0: Yeah, that's nuts. Good thing it wasn't a porn star from the 60s.
1: I know, right?
0: Coated in...
1: Same amount of hair on those.
0: DNA and hair all over. We kept it. We put a stage around it.
3: Did he do it anywhere else?
0: That's your highlight of your visit to The Tonight Show.
1: Yeah,
0: too.
1: I mean, the set was fun. And
0: sure, who cares?
1: That was incredible. Exactly.
0: Well, I'm glad you had a nice time. Tell us more about the inner workings. That's crazy. And we just found out, by the way, that LeBron James is signing with the 76ers.
1: Yeah, yeah.
0: Which, as a Celtic fan, probably.
1: Yes, Celtics fan.
0: It was crushing.
1: Jaylen Brown.
0: Jaylen Brown leaves for the Sixers. They traded him.
1: Crazy.
0: Why?
1: Don't know.
0: To a division rival that is now better than you.
1: Yeah. And that was a shock to me when they
0: traded
1: him.
0: LeBron just took his talents to Philadelphia. So we can only hope for tons of injuries in Philadelphia, right?
1: Yeah,
0: That's all we're rooting for.
1: I don't know what would have brought him there, I guess. I think he just wants to get another city a championship that he feels close to, I guess.
0: What are the ties to Philly that make this?
1: Because we thought the story would be, he's finally going to go back to Cleveland again and just finish the little novel that we're writing about him and put a little bow on it. But no, now we're
0: isn't
1: going
0: that
1: to
0: sort
1: Philly.
0: Of though? Had he gone back to Cleveland, it would have been like Godfather 3.
1: Yeah,
0: we didn't need this.
1: No, we're
0: don't
1: good.
0: Do it. A third.
3: Still has his monster house in Cleveland.
0: Yeah,
1: yeah.
0: Well, what was that? $100?
3: Big deal
0: here in Cleveland. Dump. Football season starting too. You're a fan, I'm assuming. Patriots in the Super Bowl last year.
1: I was not expecting that run at all. I said at the start of the season, I was like, if we're a 500 team this year, I'll be psyched.
0: Yeah.
1: And then it just kept being these little squeak out things. Obviously, super soft schedule and everything. But
0: you think they're going to do it again?
1: I think we'll probably be a playoff team just because of the momentum.
0: Sorry, Drew. Hate to break it to you. You might win 8 games.
1: Hey, I'm over guessing what I thought last year because I thought we were going to stink, and then all of a sudden we were good. So.
0: Yeah.
1: I got some love for Drake May. I think he can take us around. He had no experience in the playoffs, and it showed. I think the Super Bowl was just overwhelming, and such a good defense with Seattle. It was
0: huge.
1: Just not gonna. So you can't overcome that.
3: I hope he recovers from the off season. It's been an interesting.
0: Yeah. Let's talk about your old coach, Bill Belichick, and your new coach. What's going on?
1: Why are they both involved in some sort of weird relationship scandal? Yeah, I don't know. Isn't it the strangest? Do they both have something going on independently of each other?
2: Yeah, we have a video of that somewhere. Yeah, I'm sure.
0: As a Patriot.
1: Go back to that first video so we can see Bill Belichick's.
3: No, they're just friends.
0: Yeah. We're on to the Rosebud. Tell me, defend it for me. As a Patriot fan, defend everything that's going on.
1: Defend it. Okay. Yeah. Let me put on my Boston accent for that. No problem. Look. Nobody's perfect.
3: That's it.
1: Not a single person on this planet is perfect, including Mike Vrabel. And, you know, sometimes temptation gets the best of you. I think we've all been there, right?
0: Is there something you're like, oh, stop doing this?
1: Oh, it's crazy.
0: Robert Kraft gets hand jobs in his Rolls Royce.
1: That's fine.
0: I think that's fine, too.
1: He's a single man. He's in. Who else should be getting... An Asian massage.
0: I give him an Asian massage.
1: Exactly.
0: And I hate the Patriots. But I'm like, you've done a lot for football.
1: And you want some of that Kraft money.
0: I wouldn't mind helping him out a little bit if he helps me.
3: Give me some of that juice.
0: Yeah, and then you got Belichick dating a teen bride, which is everybody's...
1: Right.
3: Like, not a teen bride.
0: Pretty much. Guys think to themselves they have to act like this is terrible.
1: Yeah.
0: But in rooms of guys, you're like...
1: Well, yeah, it's just kind of what everybody was nice thinking job. About all the time.
0: Nice job, Bill. I don't know how you did that.
1: Yeah, it does.
0: And when you're around women, it's like, he's a pervert. It's gross.
1: Can't imagine he would do something like
0: yuck.
1: That.
0: Yuck.
1: Every guy's dream? Yeah. How could he
0: How could he fulfill every man's dream right in front of us?
1: A hot young woman, and he's rich and successful? Ugh.
0: Yuck. What's wrong with him? And then the other one, Vrabel, starts, having a little bit of a little
1: reach around with a reporter.
0: I've been up to the resort he was at, you know.
1: Yeah.
0: It's beautiful.
1: Yeah.
0: And it's romantic.
1: It's probably hard not to fall in love there.
3: You don't bring friends there.
0: No. Not without the intention of exactly what Drew just said.
1: Yeah.
0: Falling in love.
1: Yeah, just falling in love. That's all.
0: That's all.
1: Just a little.
0: It's actually beautiful when you think about
1: it. Yeah, no, it's gorgeous. I think, you know, that's how every love story starts is you leave the woman you fell in love with and then you find a hot reporter. You throw it all away, make a big scene, and get a big distraction for the upcoming season.
0: Yeah, and they're ready for it. That's how good Drake May has to be.
1: Just no matter what happens, the Patriots just always have a cheating scandal.
0: But here's the thing. That's what makes them great.
1: Yeah.
0: And they sucked when they were, Mayo was their coach. They didn't have any scandals and they were terrible. The second they start having sex with everybody, that team goes back to the Super Bowl.
1: Right.
0: This is what they're built on. They cheat, they lie, they steal, and they win.
3: So you think this year could propel them?
0: I think they're going to have to kill some people.
1: That's the Boston way.
0: That is the Boston way.
1: You're not going to get a Super Bowl without a couple of bodies in the mosh.
0: Perfect. Drew Dunn is at the Desert Ridge Improv up there. 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
1: Yeah, we'll do the late show. We'll have fun.
0: Perfect. What else is going on? Are you a married guy? What's going on?
1: Married guy.
0: You
1: married,
0: kids?
1: Yeah, I got one kid. I got a 20-month-old daughter, so about a year and a half.
0: Nice.
1: And
0: that's a good thing?
1: Good thing.
0: Yeah.
1: Good thing. We had. I think I was the first person in my family to have a kid when I wanted one.
0: Is that right? You actually tried and had
1: yeah,
0: one.
1: Yeah, we actually tried.
0: As opposed
1: How
0: to
1: did for generations, it was like, oh, are you sure you're pregnant? Yeah. We were actually for, happy
0: so
1: about
0: in
1: it.
0: The Dunn household, the conversation was always like, I'm pregnant. Oh, yeah. God.
1: I'm one of seven kids.
0: Yeah. Yours
3: well,
0: was,
3: then
0: yeah.
3: We're going to do the right thing. We're going to get married.
0: Are you Irish?
1: Irish, yeah.
0: Okay, so you were living the Boston
1: But
0: life.
1: it was more of a, it wasn't like a religious thing as much as it was my parents didn't know if you take antibiotics and birth control at the same time, it cancels out the birth control.
0: I learned that just now.
1: Here you go, write that down, because that's three of my brothers exist.
0: Is that true?
1: Of that. Yeah, it's 100%
0: Why are
1: true.
0: Your parents on so many antibiotics?
1: Just make up diseases to have more kids.
3: My mom, she loved them.
1: It's just an elaborate ruse.
0: Your mom is bumpy again.
1: Yeah.
0: And on the pills.
1: Look. Your mom's got a cough. You kids go play in the yard. We're going to play inside.
0: He was putting babies in her because of the amoxicillin.
1: Exactly.
0: And she thought she was safe.
1: I think they were trying to just make sure we all live through the winter, dude. They were like stuck in a homestead mindset where they're like, well, we don't have a farm. What do you, you don't need
3: your
1: labor.
3: Your dad is like, I don't care if you're sick.
0: Yes.
1: Yeah.
0: Seven kids is a lot.
1: I don't care
0: kids.
1: If you're sick. Let's go. The kids are outside.
0: All I'm asking is to lay down. Not hard.
1: Yeah, dude.
0: Anyway, that's amazing. Seven. So six brothers and sisters.
1: Yeah.
0: What do you got?
1: Five brothers, one sister.
0: Oh man.
1: Yeah.
0: She's a nightmare.
1: Oh yeah.
0: She is the toughest girl in Boston.
1: She is. She is. She's a tough girl for sure, man.
0: Oh,
1: I mean, yeah.
0: Man.
1: She just turned. It's her birthday today. So happy birthday, Marin.
0: How old? Is Belichick interested? Is what I'm asking.
1: No, not yet. I think she,
3: I haven't
1: I think
3: seen her in years.
1: She's either 17 or 18.
0: Oh, he's so got his eyes on her. Yeah, he's close. Yeah, so 18. He's like, we're on to your sister.
1: Well, she looks like me, so let's not be too crazy. I'm not sure that's
0: that was mean, and you ruined it.
1: Oh, it's for me. That's for me.
0: She looks like you.
1: She doesn't listen to Phoenix Radio.
0: Oh, yeah, that's true. So you can say that my sister looks like me, and it's a
1: tragedy. My daughter looks like me too. So.
0: Oh, see, that's why I didn't have kids.
1: Yeah,
0: because this face, if I'd have placed it on a girl, I'd live with guilt.
1: I'm making a field hockey goalie right now.
0: I don't think you're allowed to say that, but I'm glad you did. Yeah, if I'd have put this nose and this face on a girl,
1: yeah.
0: The guilt that I live with would be, I'd be hanging from a rope.
1: Yeah, it'd be tough.
0: Yeah,
1: be
0: once she hits her teen years and gets the zits and starts losing her hair.
1: I'm hoping she grows that.
0: I mean, it's going to be terrible.
1: Losing her hair would be crazy.
0: Okay, if she's got me, she's got the
1: crazy widow's peak.
0: the cul-de-sacs on her head. Yeah, like, it's my dad. I got all of it. I would feel so bad. So I immediately snipped him. I'm like, I shouldn't make people.
3: It's tough.
0: Yeah. I don't think you're bad.
3: Went through a stage where she's going through, I call it seal pup. They have that extra, she's a little fluffy.
0: Oh, she got a little thick.
3: Like, oh, boy.
0: Yeah, your daughter's going to have your thing. Yeah, you can't have that. And that's your fault if she comes out fat. That's your fault because your wife isn't.
3: You blame yourself.
0: Yeah, well, you should. That's your DNA.
3: It's not my fault.
0: It is your fault.
3: I know it is.
0: it's Drew's fault his daughter looks like him.
1: Exactly.
0: That's
1: terrible. Yeah.
0: So are you going to try to make her a lesbian?
1: Yeah, I hope so.
0: You're gonna
1: star.
0: The strong gold star WNBA super lesbian.
1: If she never sees one in her life, I'd be a happy man. That's every guy's real dream. Nobody cares about a 19-year-old wife. I want my daughter to never see one.
0: Yeah, isn't that true? Because you know what you would do to yours. You've been abusing people with it for years.
1: Sure.
0: Last thing you want is one of your family members feeling what you really think.
1: Right, exactly.
0: Another reason I didn't have kids.
1: Yeah.
0: Oh, and it killed everybody. I made so many good decisions when it came to that.
1: Yeah.
0: Well, good for you. I'm proud of you. And you're a dad.
1: Yeah.
0: And that's it. And your wife is seeming, she's probably beautiful and upset that the kid came out looking like that.
1: It's upsetting to go through 9 months of labor
0: and then have another you.
3: What did you do?
1: Yeah, have
3: are
1: a you kid with 100th percentile of a head come out.
0: Yeah, you got a Now let's talk because your wife's probably not listening either. Is it ruined on there because you gave the cranium?
1: It's different.
0: Does she know you think that?
1: No.
0: Man, you're safe here. You're safe here.
3: It's still wicked good.
1: Yeah, it's wicked. Yeah, wicked tight.
0: So it's a salvage title, but it gets the job done.
1: Exactly.
0: Yeah.
1: All right.
0: I'll give you that. I appreciate your honesty.
1: It's not mangled, but it's
0: no. Visually, it seems like a Hyundai.
1: Pull up that first video again. Yes.
0: Is it playing with a Kong
1: ball? Dial that down a bit.
0: If you have another kid, that's what you're looking at.
1: Oh, yeah. Well, it's a dude. I mean, seeing it, I told myself I wasn't going to watch it come out. I was like, I'm not going to.
0: Yeah.
1: I'm going to look away. And I didn't.
0: You watched it.
1: I watched it.
0: The horror.
1: Oh, dude. But I also.
3: And was it worse than you thought it would be?
1: It was definitely more intense than I thought. Yeah. Okay. It was pretty heavy.
0: You stayed conscious.
1: It was my favorite toy.
0: Yeah. That was the best thing you had in the house.
1: It's like somebody throwing a head through my Xbox.
3: They tented my wife.
0: Yeah, afterwards you just got to patch
1: it
0: up.
1: That was the CD tray, dude. That wasn't supposed to.
0: It was not supposed to happen to that. Yeah, you can't put a VHS.
1: Yeah, that's a cassette.
0: Yeah, you can't do that. That's VHS. Oh, man. Oh, that's hilarious. Oh, my God. Well, I'm sorry for that, too, then.
1: It's okay.
0: Well, it's good to get to know you.
1: Yeah.
0: It's a pleasure meeting you,
1: Drew. Nice to meet you guys, man.
0: Anything else you want to reveal while you're here? Safe. It's a safe place.
1: I think we pretty much got to the core of it.
0: I think we've cut to the chase of
3: crimes.
0: All of Drew
3: Dunn. Any crimes?
1: No crimes.
0: No felonies in your history?
1: No, no felonies. No, I've kept
0: a clean
1: record.
0: STDs, you're clean?
1: So good at getting away with stuff that I had to, come out to my parents as smoking weed. You know what I mean? Like, they didn't find out until after.
0: Until you said so.
1: Yeah, but I had to tell them when I was, 25, because then my mom showed up with, a vape pen.
0: Yeah.
1: And she was like, I'm going to try this. It helps with my anxiety. And I'm like, you, hunted me for years. And now you show up with this. And the best part is she had the little vape pen cartridge.
0: Yeah.
1: And she didn't have it plugged into a battery. And she was just sucking on the thing. There was no light. So she was just sucking on a piece of plastic going this thing really works. And I never told her. I was like, yeah, no, that's good.
0: She was placebo-y.
1: She was placeboing herself. There was no smoke came out.
0: She didn't get it.
1: It was just literally the top cartridge with no battery hooked up to it. If you've ever seen the things. Yeah. She comes over the house and she's smoking. I'm like, yeah, no. oh, you're going to get crazy.
3: And these cartridges last forever.
1: Yeah, I know. I've had the same one for 9 years.
0: That explains that whole antibiotics pill situation.
1: Yeah, exactly.
0: She really wasn't doing a lot of homework.
1: She's looking for cures to ailments that don't exist.
0: She fixed it. That's huge. Yeah. Drew Dunn, we're going to ask you one question before you go. All fix right. the world. You're the president of the United States. You're the king of the world.
1: What's I've always wanted this.
0: First thing Drew Dunn does as the man in charge.
1: The first thing I would do as the man in charge is I would make it so that people that stop in the middle of the sidewalk when you're walking get kicked in the back of the head. That's the first thing. If you stop walking at an airport, a bus station, or on the sidewalk, and you just stop in a walkway, we can hit you.
0: It's legal to punch someone who just stopped.
1: Yeah, exactly.
0: I couldn't agree with this
1: yeah,
0: more.
1: Especially living in New York, that drives me nuts more than anything, dude. People walk and stop. And in the airport, it's like they try to intentionally body check you. I'm like, are you boxing me out? Like, this is a basketball game. Get your hands off you.
0: Oh, my God. That's so true. And I hate
1: that. And one more. I think hotels should run like rental cars, meaning I'll tell you when I want it. Now, not this check in at 4, check out at 11 stuff.
0: Yeah.
1: I'll tell you the hours I need the room, and you deal with it.
0: It's on.
3: You're making that reservation.
1: We're gonna change it. We're gonna change the world.
0: That's a great one too. I didn't take you seriously. You changed the world for real. I thought you'd say something like, "I got $1 billion."
3: You fly in at 1 o'clock. Can't check in.
1: Exactly. Can't check in until 3 or 4, and then you got to be out at 11. I'm like, I'm paying for the day, and then sometimes you need the room until 1 or 2 the next day, and then you're walking around with your bag.
0: I'll tell you my 24 hours.
1: Yeah, I'll tell you. Yeah, exactly.
0: That's genius.
3: When would you like to check in? Would that be like that?
0: No.
3: Hotel? No, the hotel asks you. You're coming in on Monday. Yeah. When would you
1: I'm
3: like
1: checking
3: to check
1: in at 8 p.m.
3: Yeah. Okay,
1: and then I'm
3: great.
1: Checking out. Then yeah,
0: next
1: exactly.
0: day at 8 p.m.
1: Right.
0: I got 24 hours.
1: Yeah.
0: That's good. I like that. Because, you'll check in at 3 and then kick you out at 11 in one day.
1: And the logistics of cleaning will probably still work. You won't need everybody in the morning. You won't need everybody in the afternoon.
3: It's scheduled. Or you make the call and they give you another 2 hours. Okay, 1 o'clock.
1: Yeah, it's like a rental car. You can extend it a little bit if you need a little more. Yeah.
4: Brilliant.
1: Thank you.
0: You literally.
1: We're going to solve this one problem at a jack.
0: I love it. Drew Dunn, DesertRidgeImprov.com. 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
1: Nice to meet you guys,
0: I feel like I met your daughter just by looking at you.
1: You did.
0: And I'm so sorry about your wife's vagina. 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
10: 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Extreme heat warning, sunny and 112 today, mostly clear this evening, overnight low 93, and that's Friday's Valley weather.
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1: Come as you are. It's 9:24 here in the morning sickness. The LeBron James news breaking is a strange thing, and I've already got two of my friends who are 76ers fans, and I'm in threads with them, and everybody's just like, sorry, you got the culture killer. Good. I'm sorry about that. Nobody likes LeBron James. No one.
2: Except LeBron.
1: Except LeBron and his family. They love LeBron. Who? What? Who? You're saying he's the best of all time?
2: Typical.
1: Go read your Judy Garland books.
2: Yeah. Go listen to some B-52s.
1: Thriller screams the goat. Yeah, go call Fred Schneider and see if you can go chase chicks tonight. Thriller's in here. Today may be the day. We'll try. We'll see what we can get out of it.
3: We got some questions.
1: Yeah, we got some more questions. But yeah, I want to thank the Suns for not making that egregious error, because you look at the price and they could have afforded it. So thank you to Matt Ishbia for recognizing there's no reason to bring LeBron to this party. He's a Philadelphia 76er. I'm fine with it. Sixers fans all over the nation getting texts from people going, sorry, bro. And they have to eat that because nobody wants him on their team either. The Cavaliers did, because Ohio people stick together.
3: Just got 5 minutes ago, a guy went to college with from Cleveland.
1: He's mad.
3: Oh, yeah.
1: What happened? What? Yeah, because
3: you just got a knife in your back.
1: Ohio people like him.
3: Yeah.
1: Ugh. And it's simply because he's tied to Ohio. They really paid attention. They'd be like, oh, he's a useless douche who abandoned us twice.
2: So what happens to Bronny now? Is there a side deal?
1: He never plays basketball again.
2: Oh, I mean, is there a side deal where he's got to be on the 76ers now, too?
1: LeBron played a game with the Lakers and screwed him because he waited to tell them he wasn't going to do anything until the day after Bron got his extension pay. So in the hopes that they could keep LeBron around, he stuck around until this deadline cutoff. And then the next day, Bronny got a bonus or he got his pay. And then LeBron announced, I'm not coming back. So Lakers paid his son, knowing that if he leaves, they're going to cut Bronny.
3: So he's moving in with Diego Pavia or
1: Diego Pavia? Maybe. I think you'll see probably G League Bronny playing for whatever Philly G League team it is. Part of that contract was, I got some luggage. It's called my son. Can we keep him nearby? Because what would happen here is, and I'm not dumb, if the 76ers are as good as this roster seems and they make it to the championship, LeBron would want Bronny on the bench to be the first ever father and son to ever play in a final. Because that crap means more to him than it does. Nobody cares about that but him. And then they'd have to pretend like the WNBA is good. They'd have to pretend the same way that people actually think that's neat, and nobody cares. LeBron James taking the court with his son. First ever father-son duo in a finals. And no one cares. Yes. It could be a thing, but ugh. Yuck. I even like his face. Anyway, that's the sports update. It's time now. We're ready to entertain you with the rest of it. So it was 9:27, the 9 o'clock word. I forgot to tell you already. I don't even know where the paper is. There it is. F-O-R-E. Four is the word for 9 o'clock you place into our app and into our our website, 98kpd.com, and maybe win the last foursome to the Heat Stroke Open.

0: 4.
1: It's the 9 o'clock word. Where are you at?
2: LeBron to Philly. Like I needed another reason to hate scumbag trash Philadelphia. Christopher DeWitt.
0: Just go out the news and eat some water.
3: They're going LeBron. Crazy there. Yeah,
1: they're losing.
2: Oh, yeah.
1: Yuck.
4: Yeah, no, I don't know that they're happy. I don't know that they are. They're not going crazy. They went crazy when they've got a good team.
3: I think it's a nice little added element.
4: Nobody wants him. To. Now it's his championship. It's not the team's. It's if they get. We'll see. Got to stay healthy.
3: Yeah, that'll be interesting to see if the rest of the guys on the squad are down with that.
4: They'll be fine. Anything to help out, they're fine. But nobody wants LeBron as a fan. He doesn't belong to anybody. He's just, ugh, yuck. It's 9:28. Brady, it's time for the entertainment drill brought to you by our friends at the Schwartz Laser Eye Center. C2020, starting as soon as possible. And let Dr. J. Schwartz take a look at your peepers and get them back in shape. If you're wearing glasses and contacts, you don't have to anymore. That's old-timey stuff. Get out of it. You notice in sports, nobody wears glasses anymore? Remember in baseball when dudes used to wear glasses?
2: Yeah.
4: It never happens anymore. The advancements are amazing. And without us even thinking about it, most normal people have gotten rid of glasses. You don't need them anymore. They may look okay on you. But honestly, they're a pain in the ass. They're dirty all the time. Nobody
3: Only
4: wants
3: sunglasses.
4: Them. Sunglasses are good. Yeah. That makes
3: for
4: sense.
3: For baseball.
4: But not so you can see.
3: Right.
4: And even then, the sunglasses, they don't even wear that. 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
3: Kanye.
4: 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I always laughed at that. They did it in Major League.
2: Yeah.
4: Charlie Sheen had to go get glasses. 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
3: NASCAR is celebrating America's 250th birthday with a new three-part docuseries called NASCAR Americana. Okay. It's being produced by Peyton Manning and his Omaha Productions. It's premiering August 9th on USA Network.
4: Wow. All right. Congratulations, Hillbillies. Your week's covered when that comes out. And I know there are black people out there who's like, wouldn't it be great if there was a world without white people? Well, for about 72 hours, when that comes out, there's going to be areas where there isn't any white people outside. Watch the NASCAR documentary. Second it comes out, they'll all disappear in the house. It'll be your planet.
3: And Brett asked me about this earlier this week, but Oliver Tree's Celebration of Life is tomorrow. It'll stream live on YouTube and Twitch. There will be guest appearances from Logan Paul and Diplo, live music, and caskets for each of the characters. He had multiple characters.
2: I know. That, you know. And the password to get that the director's cut is bye.
4: That's Brett's eulogy. He's been brought on to say the eulogy.
2: Yeah, they bring him in. I'm
4: Oliver Twist.
2: I've been practicing.
4: Yeah, it's beautiful. Like your speech is absolutely stunning. Short. To the point, it really hits home. And you say what everybody else is thinking. Bye! Oliver Tree.
3: We haven't heard from JG because he's over there right now in John Diego. Yeah. Johnny Depp popped up at Comic-Con yesterday in a full Scrooge costume.
2: Yes, I did.
3: To promote his upcoming movie, Ebenezer.
2: That's right. I was there. It was Dookie on the bed.
3: The crowd, they surprised the crowd. They went nuts.
4: Yeah, well, Johnny Depp just shows up.
3: You look at him in that outfit, you can't really tell.
2: I didn't know it was him at first.
4: Yeah, I saw the makeup. Yeah. I'm like, that's great. Is that Johnny Depp?
2: Yes, it is.
4: It is him. It smells like alcohol and regret.
3: It's officially 99 days until Halloween. So someone put a list together of horror movies.
2: Holy smokes. Oh, that means...
3: A little summer Halloween. So they recommended the creature the horror movies that took place during the summer.
4: What?
3: During the warm
4: what
3: months.
4: What are you saying to me?
3: Here's a list of movies to watch.
4: Right. What does that do with Halloween?
3: Scary movies that took place in summer.
4: About Halloween?
3: Summer. Yeah, just to get you, for it's 99 days.
2: So like
3: days
2: slasher out. Movies and stuff like that took place during the summer.
4: Oh. But they weren't ready for Halloween.
3: It's to get you fired up for
4: 100 days in
3: only
4: advance.
3: 90,
4: no, nobody needs to fire me up 100 days in advance.
3: They're calling
4: Halloween.
3: It Summerween.
4: Give me
3: John.
4: Like 4 days.
2: Oh, Jesus.
4: No, you are.
3: They want to get over 5 billion in sales.
4: Yes. Nobody's going to go buy Halloween candy right now. Nobody's going to get Halloween candy they actually hand out right now.
3: I'm going home tonight and start my summer ween.
4: Yeah, I bet you are.
5: Yeah, what you going to start with?
4: What were the movies?
5: You got some recommendations there?
3: Creature from the Black Lagoon, 1954.
4: Terrible movie.
3: The Blood of Satan's Claw, 1971. Don't know one.
4: Probably good.
3: Torso, it's an Italian flick.
4: That's got to be good.
3: 1973. Texas Chainsaw Massacre. The original, 74.
4: Friday, Torso's just the only line in Torso is, oh! Because everybody just keeps seeing that torso.
3: They throw this one in, Jaws.
4: Yeah, it was a summer horror. Yeah,
5: still a great
3: Friday the 13th.
4: So these are just scary movies that were released in the summer, and somehow you tried to make a tie to Halloween to that.
5: I think that took place during the summer is what they're saying.
4: Yeah. Well, it came out in summer, too.
3: I don't know. Well, did they? Know.
4: Jaws did. I think it was like a Memorial Day movie.
3: Jaws did. Yeah. I know for sure. But the other ones I thought were right around home.
4: No, the whole point of your story is they all came out in summertime.
3: No, the point of the story is they happened during the summer, the movies.
4: Oh. I thought you said they came out in the summer.
3: No.
4: No.
3: For
4: well, Jaws came out in the summer. I know what Summerween is not a thing.
3: Yeah, that's
4: no,
3: take your clothes off and watch some of these
4: movies.
3: I
4: might get naked and watch some of those.
5: Got some chicken ready to go.
4: Yeah, plate of chicken. Nudity. Good stuff.
3: John Bon Jovi had to abruptly end his show last night after 90 minutes. 14 songs into it.
4: Yeah, you got plenty.
3: Sinus infection.
4: Mm.
3: But he basically said, keep your ticket stubs. I'll make it back.
5: Yeah. Good for him.
4: Is he going to come do the whole show or just the last half?
5: That's what I would do.
3: Three songs.
4: like a rain delay in baseball. We just pick it up in
3: two
4: the
3: two songs
4: and...
3: in the...
5: Yeah, there you go.
4: Maybe after the two songs, just go, all right, I'll see you next week for the encore. Dude, I don't have this kind of time. I feel a little squishy in the tummy. I'm going to take off.
3: Something that we didn't hear about. Jonathan Davis got married the same day Travis Kelce and Taylor got married.
4: Well, you're not going to hear about that.
3: You'd think we would.
4: Why?
3: Because he's a core artist of ours.
4: I suppose. I don't care about his personal
3: life. Anyway, he married Brittany Parisi.
4: Don't know who that is either.
3: He proposed to her in front of the Birth of Venus statue in Italy. And that's where they got married, in front of 80 people.
4: They stayed there and got married? Or they went back?
3: Yeah, they went back. Oh. That's her. He's 55. She's 39.
4: Nice. All right. Good job.
3: Bret Michaels is recovering from kidney stone surgery. Went right from the concert, wrapped it up.
4: He finished his show, John Bon Jovi.
5: Yeah, puss.
4: Yeah.
3: And there's a George Michael concert film that's expected to hit the theaters at the end of the year.
4: Take that, John Bon Jovi. Yeah. Bret Michaels finished Every Rose Has Its Thorn with a rock in his dick. You went home because your nose hurt.
3: This Christmas will mark its 10th anniversary of his death.
4: God, that's a zoomer. All right.
5: Oh, hang on, we got some entertainment news for Brady right here.
4: Uh-oh, what happened? Max Sabbath, the world's premier McDonald's themed Black Sabbath tribute band, announces a headlining U.S. tour with Gwar. Brady, you might have to stay up past 8 for that. He picked Max Sabbath for Rock Wars earlier this week.
3: Coming through town?
5: I don't know. Let's see here.
4: The McDonald's-themed heavy metal band Max Sabbath.
3: Wonder if I could get my pizza bowling party together with those two bands.
5: Oh, yeah. Maybe more will be announced, though.
4: Yeah, more shows coming up. They're going to see how Max Sabbath and Gwar sell.
3: Well, David Lee had to cancel the rest of his lack of ticket sales.
4: David Lee Roth?
3: Yeah.
4: Oh, yeah.
3: He finished up his last show, and they're like, let's just back the rest of the tour.
5: Because promoters were like, I ain't paying that.
3: Well, the last couple, there were a lot of empty seats.
4: Yeah. Anyway. It's 9:37. We got a quick Guadalupe Squares coming up next. If you want to play, 585-9800. We need a girl. We need a boy. The Squares are next.
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10: 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Have you been kicking around the idea of a new career? Well, then you got to check out RSI. I took a tour, and let me tell you what. 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

0: rigged. All right, look at this. 9:47. Corey's here.
1: Yes.
0: Anything you want to talk about?
1: Not today.
2: Sure.
1: Well, actually, I was recently adopted by the Bidwells, so that explains it.
0: Oh, you got the pee-pee tingle. You got hired as a head coach.
2: Somebody sent on a video of you and Thriller in Tripp's office.
0: Oh, is that right? Yeah. Oh, that's right. They taped it?
3: Are either of you homosexuals?
0: Corey answered that.
4: You mean like flaming or?
0: Yeah, Corey didn't answer that with a yes or a no.
3: Question we have to ask.
2: I love this part.
5: No, we're not homosexual, but we are willing to learn.
0: You don't want to talk about it?
1: No.
0: You're Judy Garland, Marilyn Monroe, Fascination.
2: What book are you reading
0: Robert
2: right
0: Pattinson?
2: Now?
1: Well, I don't want that right now. I'm doing some economic stuff right now.
0: Comic stuff.
1: Economic.
0: Economic.
1: Yeah. Yeah, I got a lot of
0: Go
1: interest.
0: On.
1: I got a lot of interest.
0: You read economic novels?
1: Once in a while. I try to push myself.
0: What's that mean?
1: Oh, just like kind of usual cycles you see in the market throughout the
0: oh,
1: years.
0: Oh, like real economic
1: yeah.
0: education. I thought there was yeah. like a...
1: No, no. Not that.
0: Does this do anything to you? You thought that guy was straight.
1: Oh, come on. Everybody could be straight.
0: No!
2: Not him.
0: Don't defend it.
1: That lady's not.
0: Huh?
1: That lady's not straight.
0: You don't know that you gauge gay. Fred Schneider, you're not sure.
1: Anybody can be straight or gay, man. I don't know. You can't see it all.
0: Corey, can we come out for you? You get to the action of the gay.
1: We need a majority vote.
0: Yeah, we just don't want people. Nobody's going to be like, this is like when Liberace said I had a boyfriend. Like, yeah. You didn't have to announce that. Elton John's like, hey, America, guess what? Don't finish the sentence. We know the next
1: His
0: word.
1: Real name is Daniel. You know this.
0: Who?
1: Elton John.
0: No, it's not. It's Reggie.
1: Reggie. Oh, what's the whole Daniel thing about?
0: Huh?
1: I thought he was Daniel.
0: Daniel, my brother? Oh,
1: in the song.
2: That's his brother.
1: Oh, actually. But
0: and he didn't write the words.
1: That was a metaphor.
0: For what?
1: Himself.
0: Any metaphors you'd like to share? Last week threw us for a loop, Corey.
1: Yeah. That's good.
0: I don't want to force you out of the closet.
1: No.
0: I just want to let you know the door is glass. We see you in there.
2: Fred Snyder wasn't in the squares this week. Man.
0: If we got you a prostitute, would you nail her?
1: Depends on who it was.
2: There we go.
0: If she looked like Robert Robert Pattinson. Anyway. You got us all super confused.
1: Congratulations.
0: I'm like, by Corey. Cool. I don't know what direction this guy's going to go. It's time for your squares with Thriller Walsh. Thriller, take it away.
1: All right. Thank you, Chancellor. Let's begin here. Top left square in honor of the anniversary of his passing. Ozzy Osbourne here joining us.
6: This was my anniversary, Corey. Yes.
7: Happy anniversary.
6: It's 1 year, Brady, since I haven't been on the planet anymore. I've been floating around a second. Look at stuff and guess what?
1: What's that?
6: I've been floating around watching Corey's house for a little bit. You can't stop masturbating to twilight.
1: You got nothing else to do up there, man?
6: No. There wasn't really a lot to do. Oh. I was thought I'd go to hell. I ended up in the fluffy place. It's not as great as it was.
7: Hi, Bridie.
8: Hey. I'm going to go see Max Sabbath in your honor.
6: Max Sabbath was... I technically created that, really. If you think about it, if it wasn't for me, there'd be no Max Sabbath.
7: What are you doing for my anniversary, Corey?
1: Lighting a candle and thinking. And then
6: we found out Corey doesn't have anything wrong with him at all. He limps for another reason.
1: Oh.
6: His ass is going to fall out if he doesn't start telling people. So we've got to be careful over there. Hey, Corey, is that friend of yours who has the dirty hair? Has he ever seen you nude?
1: No. I hope he never does.
6: We'll keep the lights out. He's thrown.
1: Over now to the top middle square. The Jacksons are here.
9: That's right. I'm Jafar. Jafar Jackson. Hi, Brett.
2: Hey, how you
9: I'm
2: doing, Jafar?
9: Jafar Jackson. I played my uncle Michael.
2: You did a great job.
9: I was amazing in the biopic.
1: Apparently perfect.
9: Called Michael, and it's my birthday this weekend, and I'm the only Jackson who should get presents.
10: Out the way, mother! What the f***? I'm Joe Jackson. I'm Joe Jackson. It's my birthday this weekend, too. Just because I'm dead don't mean you should give me some...
9: Oh, so I learned to love my possessions.
10: Sing better!
9: And I learned...
10: You ain't no Michael, you never will be Michael. They get to pay you to be in the movie. Now, where's my birthday present? What are you looking at, Brett? Sing!
9: You better do it, Brett. He's serious.
10: Do that hee-haw thing.
9: Hee-hee!
10: Now give me a shamon. Shamon! That's better. One for good measure, though. Willie Jackson, it's our birthday this weekend. I'm Joe Jackson. I sound just like this all the time.
11: Yes, of course.
9: We played him a little different in the movie,
10: and I didn't like it. I'm going to whip you into being the greatest singer of all time. Sing Pan.
9: And the two of us need to...
10: That's garbage. Again, do it again.
9: Ben the two...
10: Stop crying, baby. You and Jackson, you take your punches.
8: Such a good teacher.
10: You take your punches like Coy does in the butt on the weekend.
9: Oh. Sorry, Corey, he's rough.
11: I've heard stories.
10: Come on, little meat, all right?
11: All right, now... Over to the top right square, President Trump. How are you, sir?
7: I'm very busy.
11: Yeah, I heard you got a big thing planned right now.
7: I got a big thing going on right now. You know, I'm releasing all those UFO files.
11: Yeah, all the classified ones.
7: All the classified files. But before I do it, I have to make sure that America knows.
11: Okay, what?
7: That I'm not sure how they'll respond, Corey. It could be a riot. It could be anything. Mm. They could do anything. So I'm having a very skilled tactician look at all the files, and this is a true story, America. This is real.
11: Okay.
7: It sounds like it's crazy. It's not. I've hired the utmost expert in American behavior, and we all know who he is, Dr. Phil. He gets to read all the UFO files first. That's true. It's a true story. Dr. Phil, come in.
12: These UFOs are filled with bitches and whores. They're going to come down here and impregnate us, and I got to make sure that America is on the right page.
7: We've got Dr. Phil on the case. Dr. Phil has been hired by me.
11: All right.
7: To make sure that these files don't scare you, the American people. But the whole idea of me having Dr. Phil look at it should scare the American people in the
11: first
7: place. So that's all it is.
12: You know what? The word glarp is in the note.
7: Toledo wrote glarp and threw me off.
11: Glarp.
7: I'm not even going to read it anymore, but there it is. That's right.
12: I'll tell you, what it says is glarp. Who admit in the files, you are a bitch, and we do not want you here.
7: That's right, Dr. Phil. You tell him. You tell those aliens. But he's in charge of my aliens. What are we going to do about them plan? And that's it. And he said right now that America would lose their minds, and I trust Dr. Phil.
11: Yeah.
7: He's the utmost. In fact, I'm going to give him another thing.
11: Oh.
12: Mr. President, you gave me the wrong file. These are your triple X files, not your X files.
11: Oh.
7: That's right. You're going to see me get pissed on, and I'm completely sober. I like it. I like getting urinated on. Like Corey will soon say.
11: No.
7: I love when a man poops on my chest, Corey.
8: Is he in the files?
7: And Corey's in the files. It's called the Somewhere Over the Rainbow file. It's a Judy Garland and pooping on chests. It's very odd, but it's...
11: Why am I right next to Rosie? Hold on.
7: The Thriller file.
11: All right, now we get the middle left square here. Steve Keim.
13: My God, he's here?
11: Yeah. He's got free time. Why not? He's not doing anything else.
13: Cardinals former general manager?
11: Yeah.
13: Man.
11: Yeah, it's not his team anymore.
13: He's here?
11: Oh.
13: The party bus is outside. Steve, come on in. You guys. What's going on? Steve Keim, head of security and former Arizona Cardinal general security. General.
11: Not
13: the general. Bring you want some insurance?
11: Do you know where Kyler is?
13: Who?
11: Kyler.
13: Kyler Murray?
11: I haven't seen him in a while.
13: I don't know. I don't know. Okay. Probably in school or something. He's a child. Hey, guys, because the Cardinals are good.
8: Lemon drops for everyone.
13: Lemon drops for everyone.
11: Oh.
13: It was good to have the party buses here. We get it. The Bidwell still lets me drive around and hang out and stuff. You know what my relationship is with the Bidwells is a lot like the way that Penn State let Jerry Sandusky hang around for a long time after they fired him.
7: But I'm not doing that.
13: Yeah. I've been hired on as head of security.
11: Is it harder now that Kingsbury's been long gone?
13: And Kingsbury and I had a party the other night. So, football's back, you guys. Hey, Brad.
11: Hey, what's up, Steve?
13: I'm going to go over to Local Legends a little later.
11: Let's go.
13: I was going to do some... gonna do some peptides and then it'll come by.
11: Whatever you find in there.
13: Yeah. We're trying to keep Cliff Kingsbury around, but he wasn't gay enough for Bidwell because he wouldn't. So we got another guy.
11: Too much of a man.
13: I haven't had a job in a long time.
11: How do you pay for all those drinks?
13: I don't. If people pay me.
8: Kamikazes!
13: Give me two of those. I love the Japs so much.
11: Buddy, no.
13: Kamikazes. Call my mouth Pearl Harbor because here come the kamikazes.
11: Oh.
8: Midori Sours.
13: Midori Sours. I'll take it. I'll drink it like Corey. I'll pour it in my ass. It's a gay drink. It'll put it's not to be taken orally.
7: My God. Time's back.
11: We'll let him drink it up there. Over now to the center square. We have Brady with some friends here.
9: What's That's right. I brought in my my friends from earlier this week. They've been asking about advertising. It's Garlock and Glop.
11: Oh.
9: The homophobic aliens from earlier in the week.
14: That's right, Brady. And you said you could help us get out of our deal advertising on KDKB.
15: That's right, Brady. We accidentally bought time on KDKB, and it's an absolute waste.
14: They're all gay, like Thriller. My God. I thought we were buying on KUPD, and Brady said we bought KDKB. Everyone that's listening to that station met us and tried to suck our...
15: And we don't like it.
11: What are you even selling?
15: What?
11: What are you selling on there?
15: We're trying to brand ourselves as friendly, but it's come across as wrong.
14: That's right. I bought advertising. Ed is the salesperson. We would like to obliterate Ed.
11: Well, hopefully Brady can help you out there.
14: By the way, we're not homosexuals.
11: Yes.
14: We're homophobic.
11: Ah, that's why you're always together?
14: We're trying to promote our big barbecue that we want to...
15: Yeah, that's right. We're having a giant barbecue. We're going to land in a field and welcome you to our barbecue. We come in peace. But when I say we come in peace and then tell you we're serving sausages at our giant alien sausage fest on KDKB, everyone tries to suck on and we hide it.
14: We don't want any of those homos.
11: All right. Make sure
9: that's just wrong.
8: Way to ruin a tube steak.
15: Corey, I just saw on the ledger that you bought over 100 tickets to our giant sausage fest.
14: We were bamboozled. Ed is a shifty salesperson.
9: I like these guys.
11: I bet you do, right?
7: I told you, all these aliens are coming. They're going to ruin everything with their big gay parties.
15: It's not gay. Stop it.
11: All right, now over to the middle right square. Mick Jagger here. What's going on, man?
7: Right, it's my birthday this week. On Sunday, it's my birthday.
11: What, 85?
7: Something like that. Who's counting anymore?
15: Happy birthday, Mick. One, two, three.
16: Hey, Mick, I got you a birthday present.
7: What is it then, Keith? I like it.
16: I forgot. I don't remember. I think I smoked it or snorted it or something.
8: Is it a receipt?
7: Is it? Oh, my God, is it?
16: Man, it's a receipt to our very first gig, Mick.
11: Aw.
16: It's written on a stone tablet.
7: Yeah. Right, happy birthday to me. What will you get me, Corey?
11: I'll get you a tighter pants.
7: That's right, you want to see me in tight pants. That makes loads of sense.
16: I told you he's a poofter.
7: You poofter, right. Take it right in my tight pants,
11: please,
7: right?
11: Please don't call me a British cigarette.
7: You are one, though. Right. You want to suck on one of those?
11: No.
7: All right.
11: No.
7: Happy birthday to me, though.
11: Yes.
7: Look, I'll get a little satisfaction this weekend. With a lady.
11: Oh.
7: A foreign concept.
11: Okay, fine. Corey.
16: Well, he don't like them. He thinks they're gross. It's like eating raw chicken to him.
7: No argument from Corey on that one.
11: Over now to the bottom of the square, Jason Statham here. Watching a new movie?
2: Well, we missed one, didn't we? Yeah.
17: Skip the secret square.
18: Oh my God, you're right, secret square.
7: What happened to your voice?
8: Is that baby talk?
11: Wow. Brady, secret square, give us a hint and change the subject.
8: Thank you, gentlemen, for having me.
2: Sounds the
8: I
2: same.
8: Got lost on my way here.
15: Who's that, like one of my kids?
8: I found the station, finally. I would have been 129 years old today. Mm. I was the first woman to fly solo across the Atlantic.
17: Oh, you got a little lost, though.
11: It's tricky stuff, man.
17: Yeah.
11: Tricky stuff.
17: Well, yeah. She made it once, though. All right, good for you.
11: All right, now for real bottom center, Jason Statham, how are you?
19: What?
16: You're making it too easy, mate. What are you mentioning
11: bottom squares? What do you want from
16: me? Real bottom.
8: His favorite.
16: He likes bottoms. He's good at that. Lift it up. You're a bottom, aren't you?
19: No.
16: You would have to be. With that leg, you can't be a top. You can't do any performing. You just go in circles. You're a bottom, and I'm a bottom square. I drive very fast, Corey, to get away from the likes of you. You scare me.
11: Oh, real? Aww.
16: Go see my movie. It's coming out this weekend.
11: Yeah.
16: Yeah.
8: The Beekeeper,
16: it's
8: too?
16: The Beekeeper.
11: The Beekeeper Mongoose.
16: That's right, and Mongoose is also involved. He's here, too. I don't like it, Billy. Are you ready for Summerween?
11: I was going to mention that. I don't have any interest in summer ween.
7: Just half of it. Not necessarily summer. All year ween.
8: Summer long.
11: Just summer. I just want
7: summer. All the weens and all the summer.
11: I like
7: that. All right. That's enough.
11: All right, now to our bottom right square, our Lord and Savior, please save me.
7: Hey, guess what? You're going to come around for winter ween, too, I'm guessing.
0: Yeah, Corey.
7: Looking good, kid.
11: I'm just trying to be more diversity higher, sir.
0: Yeah, well, I think that he just said it.
7: Yep.
0: What makes you diverse, Corey?
11: Everything but skin, sir.
7: Butt skin.
8: Or...
0: All I heard
8: said it again.
0: Was butt skin. Yeah. Okay. All right, let's get to it. Clayton?
2: Clayton Amy. And Amy.
0: Amy. Clayton and Amy. Amy, are you there?
18: I am.
0: Clayton, are you there?
20: I'm here.
0: All right, knock them out. Amy, go first. Pick a square.
18: Let's go with President Trump.
11: All right.
7: Great choice. Great choice. I'm fighting the aliens with Dr. Phil. And also, I've fired Pete Hegseth, and I've hired Homelander to be in charge of our defense, our national security.
11: Less red tape.
7: He's our guy, the Department of Fighting, I call it, and Homelander's there because I learned that if you see it on TV, it's real. And Dr. Phil is a real doctor in charge of what you guys will do if aliens land. And Homelander is going to eyeball scorch Iran later today. Because that's what he does. We're going to have him fly over later today. Because he's real. He hasn't come to my office yet, but I know. I watched it last night on Prime. I watched it on Prime. It's called The Boys.
11: Ah.
7: The leader of The Boys is very strong. He's a
8: great show.
11: Watch a show about boys?
7: I bet. Oh, boy. I didn't realize what I'd done there.
11: Yeah.
7: Sorry about that. I didn't mean to make you hard. I said boys. Corey got an erection.
11: You said boys, and
7: we're gonna have to have you
11: choking at the word of boys.
7: Well, choking on boys is something that you probably both do. We're gonna have to give him a little saltpeter when he's in the room next time, just to be sure. All right, go ahead, ask me my question.
11: All right, here, pencils are banned in space. True or false?
7: I'm gonna have to turn to my physician friend who's been studying the files, Dr. Phil. Are pencils banned in space?
21: Why would they need pencils? They've developed interstellar travel. They don't need to write stuff down. They can communicate through thoughts.
7: Isn't that amazing? I think that's an amazing find by Dr. Phil. And speaking of communicating through thoughts, do you think Corey can just give me the eye and turn me into one of his?
21: I don't know, but I know what Corey is, and it's against God.
7: I agree. I think that's gross. All right, I'll say probably not, that pencils are banned in space because lead.
11: All right.
7: I think that would cause cancer in space. I don't know why, but
8: too heavy.
21: That's exactly right. My professional doctor opinion is pencils cause cancer.
7: He's a doctor, so go ahead.
11: All right, so you are saying true.
7: Yes.
11: Now, Amy, do you agree or disagree with true?
7: No pencils.
18: I agree. No
7: pencils. Exactly right. I told you. Amy's right.
11: Let's go on over to Clayton here. Make your choice.
20: Let's go with Brady.
11: All right, Center Square
9: That's
11: Brady.
9: That's right. I got my alien friends here who hate Corey.
14: That's right. You stay away from us. We don't want to catch any of what you've got. We're from another planet.
15: That's right. What you do at night is an aberration.
11: From what, your space god?
15: It's disgusting, yes. From the sky wizard himself. He's come down and told us, don't put that down, yuck.
14: So much poop.
15: Exactly.
9: These guys are great.
11: I got a question for you guys.
9: I bet you do.
11: Yeah.
15: We can't, no. The answer to the question is absolutely not. No.
11: A blather strike is a person who talks a lot about facts during any conversation, true or false.
9: Talks about what?
11: Talks about facts.
9: Oh, like the ones you find in ceiling tiles? When you look up and you see.
11: Oh, yes. Yes.
8: Works every time.
2: You're asking a pro.
15: When Corey looks up at the ceiling tiles, it's usually because the guy has spun him over.
14: Alien jokes are great. We're like the Shane Gillis of space.
9: I say that's false. That can't be real.
11: All right, then. You're saying false. Now, Clayton, do you agree or disagree with false?
20: Disagree.
11: Incorrect, then. X gets that square. Now, Amy, can
0: I'm sorry.
11: For the square.
14: By the way, if you'd like to hear us, we advertise on KDKB. Our big sausage barbecue also comes with a ride in our meat rocket. Why is that?
15: Well, I told you not to call it that, goddammit. You're advertising all the wrong ideas. They're just going to show up and try to suck our again.
11: Success is success. Money's money.
14: Our flesh pistol. That's right.
11: No. No, God, no.
3: Boy, Ed's a creative guy when he sold you guys.
11: I don't know what he told you.
17: All right, Amy, pick a square.
11: No, we're about to Clayton now.
17: No, Clayton, pick a square. Amy, pick a square.
11: Yes, you can go for the secret.
17: Oh, for the win.
4: Secret square, that's the middle square?
17: No, it's the bottom left. It's for a win here.
4: Bottom left.
17: That's right.
4: I missed who that was. Who is that?
17: Secret square.
11: You gotta find out who it is.
4: Oh, it's the secret square. Okay.
17: Yeah, listen to the clues.
4: Got it.
22: I was the first woman to cross the Atlantic in a plane. Then I got lost. Anyway.
17: Where are you right now?
22: I'm in Japan.
17: Is that right?
22: I'm actually alive, yeah.
17: You're
22: I survived.
17: 130.
22: There's photographs.
17: You didn't crash?
11: You swam there?
22: No. Yes. They thought I crashed, but I really landed.
17: Any idea, Amy, of who this is?
4: Hold on, wait. Is that the German 129-year-old woman?
17: Wow.
23: Nailed it. Whew.
22: Yeah, but I'm not German.
4: Oh, why did I put German?
22: I flew the Atlantic. I was the first lady to do it.
17: Oh, you were a pilot.
22: Yeah.
4: Oh, Lord.
17: You were a lady. You're a lady.
22: Secret.
17: Hold on
22: a second. Fly.
17: You were a lady pilot?
22: Yes.
17: Oh, wow. Okay.
22: The first lady to cross the Atlantic.
17: Okay. Anything there, Amy?
22: Solo.
17: Amy?
4: Holy.
22: It's history.
17: Like she's your hero as a female, right?
4: I'm terrible. I am so terrible with history.
3: No kidding.
15: Now I get why Corey's gay.
22: It's starting to make sense.
17: There you go.
11: So much.
3: That was rough.
4: Yeah. I'm getting confused with the person that like pooped her pants, but
15: All right. I'm gay, too. I don't want to deal with these people ever again.
17: Who pooped their pants in the sky?
4: Right? Wasn't she stalking somebody? And she wore a diaper and crossed, like, the United States.
17: Yeah.
4: She was, an astronaut or something.
17: Yeah,
4: I don't know.
17: That is true.
4: Whatever.
17: I don't know how you got confused with that, but okay. All right. You won tickets, and so did that guy for tolerating.
3: For tolerating, yeah.
17: Everybody gets motionless and white tickets for that one. Remember that
3: story?
17: That
3: would have been real obscure. I mean, I've gone
17: deep
3: before.
17: Yeah. Never the astronaut who had diapered up and drove cross-country to beat up her boyfriend.
22: And I would say maybe she was not the first to do that.
17: No, there's been other broads and diapers to go kill a guy.
11: You think so?
22: Oh, yeah.
17: I've watched a lot of Dateline. It usually starts there. Yeah, that's usually a thing. Anyway, good job, Corey.
11: Thank you.
17: Anything you need to say before the big weekend?
11: No, I'm just happy it's the weekend.
17: Did you get me anything for my birthday, Corey? I haven't even mentioned that today. My birthday's Sunday.
3: You know, we play Johnny Girl.
17: We didn't play. Well, we don't because it got to land on a weekday. Nothing?
11: No, I considered there was one gift I wanted to get you, but it cost it too much.
17: Well, that was good English. What was the gift?
11: Back in the early 90s, they made a Squeeze the Juice board game.
17: With O.J. Simpson?
11: Yes. Where you play as a lawyer trying to indict him.
17: Oh, it's during the trial.
11: Yes.
17: Oh, okay. So I thought it was before.
22: A lawyer. No. It couldn't have been that expensive.
11: It was like $120.
17: That's pretty pricey for a board game.
11: And I'm like, I know you wouldn't play it.
17: How do you know that?
11: You're not going to play a board game.
17: I would play a board game. We would play it every day, I think. We'd have gotten our money's worth out of that.
11: Yeah.
17: Faux show. All right, we're done. Corey, nothing to talk about this?
11: No. Big just plans? Happy football starting back up.
17: Yeah, I know, because those guys in those pants all bent over and stuff.
3: There it is.
11: Yeah, there it is, yeah.
17: Squeeze.
11: Oh, it went
17: juice.
11: Down. Now it's 85. Darn.
17: Oh, you cheap bastard.
3: Let's see if there's another.
11: That's all I can find is that one.
17: That's pretty good stuff. The OJ board game that I never knew existed. I like that.
11: You're welcome.
17: All right. Well, thank you for even. That's the thought that counts.
22: Yeah, that's pretty cool.
17: And me thinking that you're cheap is also the thought that
11: I don't have money. You know I get paid nothing.
17: That is true. Yeah, I don't. That was my gift is that you're free.
22: There's ways you can make some side
17: money. Yeah, you can make some side money. Living that lifestyle of yours.
3: That's Fred Snyder. You get a career of it.
17: You can ask your friend who's love shacking all over the place.
11: You've been on a 10-hour loop, don't you?
17: Only person who's ever said it. You know, the singer of the B-52s is gay, and Corey...
15: Yeah, that guy's gay?
17: Uh-oh. All right. Well, if it took him this long to realize Fred Schneider's gay... Uh-oh, I've caught it.
3: The gay?
17: Realizing he's gay.
0: going to take him even longer.
11: Well, happy birthday, by the way.
0: Thank you, my friend. That's it for us. We're all done this weekend. You guys have yourselves a lovely time, and we'll see you Monday right here in the Morning Sickness. Sean Knight's next. Be nice.
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2: 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Extreme heat warning, sunny and 112 today, mostly clear this evening, overnight low 93, and that's Friday's Valley weather.
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Good morning. Sean Knight hanging out with you. I've got your Offspring tickets today, and we'll delve into Larry's lunch sack at the end of the 12 o'clock hour. 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

0: 3 days grace coming to town with I Prevail and The Funeral Portrait on November 21st. 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Of course, Pretty Reckless going to be coming to town. We've got Seven Dust and Theory of a Dead Man, Avenged Sevenfold, and Good Charlotte. 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

Brett Vesely going to be hanging out with you guys tomorrow from 10 to noon at the Refrigeration School, 44th Street and Washington. And he's got the Godsmack KUPD tickets to hook you up with, the Breaking Ben tickets to hook you up with. And right now, The Warning with Kerosene. 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
10: 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Extreme heat warning, sunny and 112 today, mostly clear this evening, overnight low 93, and that's Friday's Valley weather.
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0: Arizona's Real Rock, 98 KUPD. So if you're planning on doing some surprise parties, keep this in mind. Only 52% of people enjoy them. Yes, I know that's more than half, but it's still barely more than half. So maybe check with your friends in a kind of sneaky way to see if they're into those kind of things. Because most people are saying the small surprises, like the small gestures, are the best kind of surprises that they could receive rather than the big, extravagant ones.
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6: 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Extreme heat warning, sunny and 112 today, mostly clear this evening, overnight low 93, and that's Friday's Valley weather.
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Arizona's Real Rock, 98 KUPD. So Holmberg's Morning Sickness back again Monday morning, 5:30 to 10. And more chances for you to get that code to plug into the 98 KUPD app to get that foursome at the Heatstroke Open. If you do win that foursome, you're going to get outfitted for the event by Bad Birdie and Brandon Bills. And you're going to get a backpack cooler with golf goodies and swag from Carbless Handcrafted Premium Cocktails. So make sure you're tuned in to Holmberg's Morning Sickness starting Monday next week, 6 to 10. They're going to be getting you those code words to put in that app for your chance to win.

0: Arizona's Real Rock, 98KUPD. 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It's brought to you by your Valley Toyota dealers. Let's go places. $25 gift card to Von Hansen's Meats and Spirits is in there. Four-pack of passes to see the Diamondbacks take on the Padres Monday, August 3rd at Chase Field. Also, a pair of tickets to go see Seven Dust, Theory of a Dead Man, and Return to Dust at the Marquee September 16th. A pair of tickets to go see Candlebox at the Marquee on Sunday, October 4th. And a pair of tickets to see the Black Moods at the Marquee on Saturday, November 14th. All these goodies in Larry's Lunch Sack could be yours if you are caller 8 right now at 602-585-9800. We'll get you hooked up with all the cool stuff in Larry's Lunch Sack.
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Arizona's Real Rock, 98 KUPD. So they just did a study that says that while we still light off millions or billions of dollars worth of fireworks every year, drone shows are actually becoming more popular. 33,615 drones is the largest drone show on record.

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6: 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Extreme heat warning, sunny and 112 today, mostly clear this evening, overnight low 93, and that's Friday's Valley weather.
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98KUPD. Happy Friday, everyone. It is the Shan Man taking you all the way until 7 o'clock later on tonight. And, of course, as we close out the week, well, number one, it's going to be a hot one this weekend, so we're going to try to keep you guys nice and cool with the Big Red Radio. Also, this afternoon, I will have tickets to give away to go to U-Fest, which is happening coming up in September with Godsmack, Stone Temple Pilots, and Dorothy. And, of course, I'll let you know what's going on tomorrow with Brett Veslier as he's out and about on the town. Let's keep things moving along right now with Evanescence. This one is called Who Will You Follow? What?

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16: 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Extreme heat warning, sunny and 112 today, mostly clear this evening, overnight low 93, and that's Friday's Valley weather.
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21: 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The bear has your back.

Someone just started screaming at me and telling me that there is an extreme heat warning happening right now, as if we couldn't tell. But tomorrow, it's only going to be hot because Brett Besley is going to be out on the town. He'd be hanging out over at RSI off of 44th Street in Washington from 10 a.m. until noon. He'll tell you what it takes to get into the trades. And, of course, you can register to win $750 towards your education at RSI. It's all happening tomorrow with Brett. Go on out and say hi.

0: Linkin Park, it's 98KUPD, Somewhere I Belong. Of course, Chili Peppers and Metallica in that set. And good afternoon, the Shan Man with you on this very toasty Friday. 111, is it that what it is right now? It doesn't matter. It's just hot, and it's going to be hot for the next couple of days. So make sure you are staying safe out there. Now, speaking of things that are hot, we've got the Heatstroke Open coming up on August 29th over at the Arizona Biltmore with Holmberg and gang. All the staff is going to be out there. And, of course, if you miss out on trying to get in a foursome and you were trying to buy them on the presale and you missed out, you're like, God dang it, I should have purchased those. Well, you have a shot. All week long, Holmberg has been giving you a code word to enter into the 98KUPD app to qualify for a foursome for this year's Heatstroke Open. So, again, make sure you're listening next week. John's got more code words he'll be handing out. You can take a break for a couple days, but come back with renewed hope. I got a new one for Architects coming up after the break.
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you may have heard, Tom Morello's mother had passed away at the age of 102 years old. And instead of grieving about it all, Tom has launched a brand new initiative. It is called the Mary Morello Project. And, of course, it is supporting causes that Mary Morello had supported throughout the years. If you want to learn more about it, I'm sure you can find Tom Morello online and learn all about the Mary Morello Project and donate for yourself. 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

Last night, Guns N' Roses kicked off another leg of their North American tour, and it all started in Raleigh, North Carolina. Of course, there were a bunch of rainstorms out there, and concert goers were like, I don't know, is this show even going to happen? But it did happen. Unfortunately, the band's not going to be coming through Phoenix at any point in time soon, but hopefully they'll announce something later on. We'll have to just

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15: 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Extreme heat warning, mostly clear this evening, overnight low 93. Tomorrow, sunny and hot, high 114. And that's Friday's Valley weather.
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0: One of my favorite things to do on Instagram when I'm doom scrolling is I look at all of the videos of people who admire the band Tool. Well, and one of my favorite things that I like to watch on Instagram are the videos where these people have created these graphics of the, what'd you call them, the polyrhythms of Tool and how they are so good at polyrhythms in their music, especially Danny Carey. That's one of my favorite things. It's like a guilty pleasure of mine. I don't know what your guilty pleasure is. Maybe it's politics, but mine is watching Tool polyrhythms for hours and hours on day. Good afternoon. It is the Shan Man for your Friday. And, of course, coming up here after a little while, I will have tickets to give away to go to U-Fest for that show coming up on September 12th out at the Talkie Stick Resort Amphitheater. Hopefully, it will not be scorching hot by that point. Maybe we'll get a little bit of a relief in terms of weather is concerned. But that'll be a fun show. U-Fest is always a good time. Godsmack, Stone Temple Pilots, and Dorothy going to be on that bill. Not exactly sure what we have planned for U-Fest. We're still a ways out on that. But we will definitely let you know if we got big, big things planned out for the big day. All right, so stay tuned to the Big Red Radio. After the break, I do have music on the way from Audio Slave and Marilyn Manson. 98
1: Big Red Radio. It's John Holmberg here from The Morning Sickness, and I'm telling you about A1 Garage Doors. 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
17: 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Extreme heat warning, mostly clear this evening, overnight low 93. Tomorrow, sunny and hot, high 114. And that's Friday's Valley weather.
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0: Best concert, Psych and Rock from Breaking Benjamin, 98 KUPD. Excited to have them come back through town. I always joke about the fact that they come through town near the end of summer. And, I mean, for the most part, it is somewhat true because the band does come after summer to the Valley of the Sun. And it's very obvious why they come down here. So, happy to have them back once again for the post-summer show that they're going to be playing for us with Chevelle and Stars Set over at the Talking Stick Resort Amphitheater on October 5th. Tickets are still available for that show. And when Breaking Benjamin always comes through town, I always think of our listener, Lindsay, who is a huge Breaking Benjamin fan and is always trying to get tickets to that show. So if you are like Lindsay and you're trying to win those tickets, make sure you are keeping it locked to the 98K UPD app and check those rewards sections, because I say one reward section because it's going to tell you whether or not we'll be giving away tickets for that particular show. But we have a lot of them that are going to be rolling through town. The band President, who was in town with Bad Omens a few months back, they're going to be at the Van Buren, but that show is sold out. But a chance to win those tickets, like I said, can be found on the 98K UPD app when they are available. And of course, Stain will be coming through town too. After the break, music on the way from Crossfade, also Marcy Playground, and we got Mandatory Metallica on deck.
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0: Caleb Shomo not really smoking these days, but he did post a video last night saying that he had earned a cigarette for whatever reason, because I think he enjoys writing music is what he said in the video. And of course, he's been very afraid about this brand new record that's going to be coming out on August 28th called Pure Ecstasy, lumped in with all the other things that he's got going on in his life within the past couple of months. 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
2: 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It's 5 o'clock straight up on your Friday. And, of course, there's some of you guys who are still sticking with the radio station. And there's this other half of these people that are just like, I'm done with the week. I'm just calling it a day. So the people who are still sticking around are going to have a shot at scoring tickets to go to U-Fest coming up on September 12th for a 98K UPD show. So be ready. Let's go commercial free this hour. And, of course, kick it off with one of Brett Vesey's favorite songs of all time for Metallica. How about Bleeding Me to kick things off? It's Mandatory Metallica, brought to you by Gateway Community College, 98K UPD.